fight. She always knew she had something special in.

Good morning. You are listening to Triple J Weekend Breakfast with me, Sam Lane. I hope you're well. It's Sunday. The sky is blue. There's some clouds. I'm looking outside. Those kind of wispy thin clouds. I believe they're cirrus clouds. Gotta say, I think my favorite cloud type is cumulonimbus, those big fluffy guys. And if they get really tall, it means there's rain, but usually they're just gentle giants, and I appreciate that about them. Hey, text me your favorite type of cloud on 0439-757-555. You just heard music from Troye Sivan, his new song, She's the Best. Spoken word. I love spoken word in songs. I have a whole playlist of songs that are all spoken word. And I really love the beat on that one as well. Very different to his very dancey era before. Speaking of dance music, we're going to start with one from Nia Archives. She makes jungle. Jungle, a style of music originating in the UK based around frenetic drum beats. But Nia Archives is flying the flag in this decade, mixing that, making it emotional. Hence the title of this record, Emotional Junglist. It was our feature album a couple weeks ago. She's coming out to play Beyond the Valley, Lost Paradise and Wildlands over the New Year's period. So around the country, you should see her headlining. This one is called Get Me Down, featuring Georgia Smith, Triple J.

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Matilda Mann with The Fig Tree here on Triple J Weekend Breakfast. And you're with me, Sam Lane. Before that, Declan McKenna with Brazil, one of the great kind of low-key activism songs written around the time of the World Cup in Rio and all the discourse about building all the stadiums that weren't going to be used and how you know, kind of bastardized the beautiful game, El Jogo Bonito, and hey, it's only ever rung true since with the whole FIFA scandals with Gianni Infantino since then. Songs from the Rubens and Nia Archives before that. You can find all the songs I've played today on the Triple J app. Let me introduce you to a band, a rap group even, called Brand Station. One word, named obviously after the station in Melbourne. And I found these guys through a reel. I'm not ashamed to say that. And I was like, wait, this is kind of like, I don't know. It's a cross between Solly, Fair Dinkum, if you've heard that song on Triple J. It's very, it can be very hyper-local. Like, this is Australian rap that is, like, very unapologetically Australian. There are so many hyper-local niche references in this song. And they're rapping over kind of dance beats, and the video is them kind of mobbing around Melbourne. And it just had insane, like, levels of views and stuff. Like, I went on SoundCloud and had like 530k listens, which is like quite massive for that platform. Like, who are these guys? This is called Skevs, a reference to the private school St. Kevin's. Very much tongue-in-cheek language warning on this.

0: Cross My Heart by Lime Garden here on Triple J. Before that, a band called Brand Station with a song called Skevs, named so. A very, very tongue-in-cheek, song kind of riffing on them. And I have Will Howard Evans here, who has been to Brand Station before.
1: I live near Brand Station.
0: It's so they're making fun of Skevs so hard on this song.
1: Yeah.
0: How do you feel that there's a band called Brand Station?
1: I love it. I love it. I think every station should have a band. I love train stations.
0: Agree. Now that's fabulous. Pam on the text line loving this song as well. Pam, I share that sentiment as well, seeing what you're saying. All right, let's get into some news, shall we?
1: Let's do it. Sydney's AFL rivalry is being put to one side today as the Giants call on their fans to support the Swans women's side. Sydney's AFLW team take on Essendon at 12:30, their first home and away game at the SCG since 2022, before the men's side face North Melbourne at 3:20. The Swans are dealing with the fallout from five men's players being suspended for the rest of the season for breaching club standards. A separate Victoria Police investigation also continues into a report of sexual assault. Overseas, Russian President Vladimir Putin says Ukraine's attacks on Russia will be met with force. Ukraine's hit Russian oil and economic infrastructure overnight, killing at least 10 people. Meanwhile, three people have died during the latest Russian strikes on Ukraine. Mr. Putin says Russia's attacks will escalate.
2: In response to this gamble, we've stepped up our attacks. As you just mentioned, we've stepped up our attacks on Ukrainian defense industry enterprises, including those in Kyiv.
1: Tehran says any country that joins what they call the US economic war against Iran will be considered an enemy. The US is planning on slapping a tough round of new sanctions on Iran in the coming days. Tehran has previously targeted countries in the region that host US military bases. The New South Wales government is holding meetings to address online sexual behaviour and its impact on children and teenagers. Community leaders and experts in the field are expected to take part in the discussions. They'll centre around educating younger generations who are navigating online sexual content as well as AI-generated material. This follows yesterday's news that TikTok will pay a fine of more than $550 million to the US government.
0: So you're telling me that TikTok, something that profits off our emotions and our attention and all that and plays to these base instincts might be kind of bad. So what did they do? What did my poor TikTok do?
1: Shock horror. The doom scroll is just as the name suggests. Doomed. No, the US Justice Department has launched this lawsuit quite a few years ago now. It's just settled. It said TikTok was breaking federal children's privacy laws. TikTok's agreed to settle the case with this multi-million dollar payout, which is actually one of the largest payouts ever involving the country's so-called Children's Online Privacy Protection Act. So this act basically bans websites from gathering personal information of children who are younger than 13 without the consent of their parents. The Justice Department said TikTok put the safety of millions of children at risk by collecting their personal data without permission of their parents. So a huge settlement in this case overnight.
0: Yeah, and this is like, zooming out a bit, there's a bit of context here. Like, this is, I think, something a lot of governments and regulators around the world are beginning to kind of latch onto. We need to regulate these companies, protect children. Often that's where it starts. So this is part of a growing trend.
1: Yeah, you're exactly right. And I feel like what we're seeing at the moment is one country will launch a lawsuit or introduce new legislation and then do a little bit, and then another country will sort of build on that. And it's almost like they're starting to push this trend of taking on these huge tech giants. In July, the EU accused TikTok of failing to protect children, saying certain account settings left them open to cyberbullying and predators. The EU says minors and their accounts should only be visible to those they give permission to. Britain's also launched an investigation into TikTok, looking into whether the app's doing enough to protect children from harmful content. And then in December 2025, back home, Australia took a more radical approach by banning children altogether from using social media platforms, including TikTok. So definitely a growing momentum here against these sort of platforms and what they offer. And interestingly, it's, you know, it's gone past just predatory material, which is obviously really concerning. And it's even focusing on stuff like cyberbullying as well, which I think is a really positive step forward in the online space.
0: Yeah, and I think it's always hopeful when, because this does seem to be the mood on the ground. Like, I remember watching one of the heads of TikTok testify to the US Congress, and he basically said, I wouldn't let my kids be on this app. And he was like quite high up there. So it's going to be really interesting to see. Clearly, there's a mood around the world for change, and I'm excited to see kind of which approach works the best.
1: And I reckon, like, just getting that balance right between social media and the good it can do, and, you know, obviously it's really enjoyable a lot of the time, and just making sure it doesn't continue to consume us in dangerous ways.
0: Exactly. Well, let's play some music now. Thanks so much, Will. This one, Olivia Rodrigo. Will you a fan?
1: I absolutely am.
0: This one, stupid song. Triple J.

Whether you're a diehard fan or new to the genre, there's no doubt that country music is bigger than ever right now. We want to get you across the very best sounds in the scene with Country Club, Triple J's brand new home of country music. Join me, Outback Tom, as I get you around the artists that are blazing a trail in 2026. You'll meet the local storytellers and international

was showing there's more to country music than double denim and cowboy hats. So, get in the country club tonight at 6 or anytime you like on the Triple J app.

Triple J Weekend Breakfast with me, Sam Lane. We had a bit of a pop girly sandwich right there. That was Gracie Abrams with Look at My Life. At the top, Olivia Rodrigo with Stupid Song. And in the middle, from Perth, Dice with Cooler. 0439757555 is the number. And text lines going off. We were talking about the TikTok fine with Will, and someone texted in saying, Miranda Kerr, famous model, says she doesn't allow her kids on social media and she is married to the co-founder of Snapchat. It's interesting, yeah, that when there have been interviews with these high-up tech CEOs, it's interesting how often they're like, I wouldn't let my kids on the platform that I create. And I mean, anecdotally, growing up with social media, I do wonder, did seeing like endless content forever from the age of 12 do any damage to my prefrontal cortex? We can't know. Also, Luke texting in, we do affirmations on Saturday, but Luke's continuing them into Sunday. We're having an affirmation ceremony next weekend, me and my partner Jacqueline together for 15 years. Luke and Brizzy, isn't that sweet? Here's one from Larissa Lambert, from Ballarat, but giving very much West Coast R&B, very SZA-esque. Triple J.

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1: Majority of my talk this afternoon is going to be centered around talking to the friend within.

Triple J Weekend Breakfast. That was Public Figures from Nam Melbourne. Saw them at the start of the year. They're a band that you need to hear about. They supported Amelie Sniffers at their standout Fed Square show. They got shut down. Evie, Gigi, Lakota, Mary Lou, that's that band. They all have just the most electric stage presence. And that one goes out to Pam in Melbourne, who said, can we play a song, a cool song to all the women in sport and across Australia this weekend too? Men, stop being dickheads and respect women. I agree with, you know, we've been talking about it with the news. Get along to the AFLW. Get along to your local community sport. Support women in your life. Sports for everyone. And I do know that Public Figures loves footy. They played in the Recklink Community Cup, which is kind of a musician's footy game down in Melbourne. So, yeah, that one's out to you, Pam, and a message I can get behind. Sport is for everyone. All right, let's play some dance music. Take us to the news. Classic from Disclosure. Triple J.

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1: Good morning. You are listening to Triple J Weekend Breakfast with me, Sam Lane. As the intro just said, good news, everyone. The banana that I took on my bike here that got quite bruised in transport, it was just a flesh wound. The banana on the inside was perfectly good. Very, very yummy. So my morning's going fantastically. You can get in touch. Tell me how your morning's going. 0439757555. That is the number. Got a lot of fun music to play for you. It's really just kind of hit after hit.

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I'm not going to lie. I would never lie to you. And we're going to start with a song from Psycho. This song's rougher and rawer production-wise than what I've heard from her in the past, and I'm really liking it. It's a bit more experimental, and it all centers around this drum loop. It's called Look Up. I got one for your feature album, Phoebe Bridges, her record, Lost Weekend, if you want to have a little cry. Triple J.

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1: 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It's ambient, it's heartbreaking, and it's her most introspective and cinematic work yet. Lost Weekend by Phoebe Bridgers, our feature album on Triple J.

0: Triple J. That was your feature album. Phoebe Bridgers just dropped that record last weekend. And I Can't Wait was that song. And it had a little secret duet. There was a man credited on that song. You would have heard a guy singing kind of backup vocals. A man who went by the name in the credits, Son John Johnson. So Son hyphen John space Johnson. Now, who is that? It's this guy.
1: You're gonna have to nail me down.
0: That's right, it's Cameron Winter from Geese and Cameron Winter, which is his solo work. And he went by this hysterical name. Yes, Son John Johnson. That's so funny. Oh my God. Good little collaboration. On the nose. Two artists in the zeitgeist. You love to see it. Here's one from Old Mervs. From over west. They're touring for us in October. Head to the Triple J website for the deets.

0: Steve Lacy's new track, Oh Yeah, from his record of the same name. Beautiful anthemic number. I mean, such a precocious talent. And before that, you had Notion and X Club, a Meanj and Brisbane duo with the song You Know, and at the top, Old Mervs with Tether, Rodney loving it on the text line. And I have Will Howard Evans here with me.
1: You do.
0: Shall we do some news?
1: Let's do it. Sydney Swans fans are questioning their support for the team as the club is engulfed in a scandal ahead of an historic doubleheader. Sydney's AFLW team take on Essendon at 12:30 today, their first home and away game at the SCG since 2022, before the men's side face North Melbourne at 3:20. It follows five men's players being suspended for the rest of the season for breaching club standards. A separate Victoria Police investigation also continues into a report of sexual assault. Teachers say the influence of the manosphere in the classroom is becoming really difficult to manage. Some are reporting incidents of physical intimidation and verbal abuse from students, which they believe is linked to online influencers, including Andrew Tate. Overseas, Israeli officials say the country has serious security concerns over a US deal to disarm Hamas. Israel says Hamas wants to rebuild its military and Israel won't withdraw from Gaza until the group fully disarms. Ukrainian officials say Russian drone and missile attacks have killed at least seven people a day after an earlier strike on a shopping centre. Ukrainian President Volodymyr Zelensky says France has promised to speed up the delivery of new equipment to help defend against Russia's attacks. And in sport, Lando Norris will start the Dutch Grand Prix from pole position after edging out Mercedes' George Russell and Kimi Antonelli in the final minutes of qualifying. Oscar Piastri secured P4 after he looked like the fastest driver on track for the majority of qualifying.
0: Thanks so much, Will. I just want to throw back to that manosphere in classrooms kind of chat,
1: yeah.
0: Because that's something, I mean, growing up, being online, something that I've definitely seen friends of mine, you know, get into. Mm. I used to teach high school debating. That was my uni job. So I've kind of seen bits of this firsthand. So for people who might not know, because I unfortunately do know a bit too much about this, what is the manosphere?
1: It's a pretty worrying trend for sure. UN Women says it's a loose network of online communities that claim to address men's struggles like dating, fitness, or fatherhood, but they often promote harmful advice and attitudes. They're actually united by an opposition to feminism and falsely label men as victims of the current social and political climate. It's estimated, and this is where it gets particularly worrying, 2/3 of young men regularly engage with masculinity influencers online. A key figure you may have heard of is Andrew Tate. I mentioned him just earlier in the news headlines. He's a British-American social media influencer, former professional kickboxer, and self-proclaimed misogynist. So a lot of people like this online spreading this this type of content.
0: Yeah, and so there was a great little story the ABC did about someone who was kind of caught up in this world and managed to escape the matrix, so to speak. Do you want to tell us about that?
1: Yeah, a really good positive story. Started off quite negative. Flynn Martin is one young man who says he was radicalized by the manosphere. He was 20 years old at the time, a uni student, self-professed doom scroller. But once the anti-women algorithm infiltrated his social media, it was just months before he said he started posting his own misogynistic content. Then in late 2022, he posted a really controversial video of himself ranting. It went viral. The backlash was absolutely huge. But Flynn says at the time he didn't care because he was just so deep in the manosphere and just surrounded by this content. After it went viral, severe public backlash continued though, and a mental health episode actually led him to taking a break from social media. He says that was what helped him pull himself out of the manosphere.
2: I did really buy into the fact that like straight white men were being suppressed and like the world was against us. And as a young man who is like trying to kind of find your way in the world and figure out who it is that you want to be, and then you're getting told that you need to be all these things, like these hyper-masculine qualities and like the alpha male, and it becomes a lot of internalized self-hatred in a sense, I think, and that can very easily spew out into misogyny.
1: So it's a really interesting story, and if you haven't seen the story, I urge you to go online, read about it and watch some more videos. But he talks about feeling really lost, as many of us do when we go into uni or we're growing up and we don't really know where we fit or who we are. And you're in a really vulnerable time, and that's when he was targeted by these videos and this algorithm and really led him down a dangerous path. But Sam, I don't know about you, but I've definitely seen some of this content online, and you know, it does really take over your algorithm if you're not careful.
0: Yeah, I mean, growing up on the internet and stuff like that, like I'm 25 and I'm a straight male and I like sport. Like they're feeding me this stuff. Like when I was 16, and myself and many other friends, like at the very least would like kind of flirt with this stuff. Like I remember just kind of getting into it. And if I hadn't kind of realized, I could have gone down a pretty like dark path. Like that's happens to so many people. And I agree with what Flynn was saying. Like behind it, it just ends up with all this self-hatred, which I think is really sad.
1: Yeah. Yeah. And we just need to be supporting each other. And that includes everyone.
0: Yeah. And I think I remember I watched the Louis Theroux Manosphere documentary, and there were these two guys that they interviewed who were fans of one of the kind of Manosphere guys that was on the show. And they said, came up to this guy and they said, "We, oh my God, we thank you so much.

because like you've given us all so much meaning because like, you know, and Louis started to push him. He was like, well, why do you like them? They're like, well, us men, like we have no value and we're worthless. Mm. And so we need to like grind and make money. And I'm like, just reminds you behind all this is like people who are dealing with self-esteem issues. So just all that to

0: I don't know. Maybe the only antidote is love.
1: Let's just practice some self-love today.
0: You need to have some self-love Sunday. But yeah, yes. Thanks. A very important story. Check out the full little clip with Flynn on the ABC website. Thanks so much, Will.
1: Thanks, Sam.

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1: You should learn how to say no.
0: It was one of the first songs I tried to teach myself to play on guitar, and I always really just felt like it has this kind of emotional quality and this really rawness to it.

0: 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I hope I did it justice, and I hope she loves it. Yeah.
1: Like a Version with Slater. 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

Thames and Brent Faiyaz teaming up for this song, Found, from her EP, If Orange Was a Place. Before that, you heard from Horse Girl. Her record, Nature is Healing, had the fabulous song, That's My Beach, B-E-A-C-H. A bit tongue-in-cheek for you there. Vacations at the Top from Newcastle with their song Holy Grail. And you heard those all here on Triple J. It's Weekend Breakfast with me, Sam Lane. 0439757555 is the number. I got a text from Canada. We've gone international. It's the afternoon yesterday here in New Westminster, Canada, near Vancouver. I'm going to the end of summer fireworks tonight. I've been saying it's been feeling like the start of spring here. It's just been a tiny bit hotter. Just a little bit. All right, let's play some Charlie XCX. Triple J.

New one here from Stum, a Melbourne DJ called Way Too High. Bit of acid house for you here on Weekend Breakfast. It's Triple J. Before that, you heard from Charlie XCX, her song, Yeah. Let's take it back to 2013, one of my favorite pop songs of all time, Sky Ferreira with You're Not The One. Takes us to the news, you're on Triple J.

You the new Jimmy Choo's, but it ain't cause I'm broke. I just wanna put you in a house with a view and a ring or a few. And a coup. Windows down, sky looking all blue. I was blue for a while, then I saw your eyes. 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

0: because I'm a big romantic. 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
0: No, but I'm in this life.
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3: It is Weekend Breakfast on Triple J with Sam Lane. I hope you are well. You just heard from Nerve, Enter the E to the RVE. He just did his Like a Virgin covering Justin Timberlake's Sexy Back. And that song was called You. He's currently touring around. He's in the UK and Ireland. So he's in Belfast, I believe, and he's doing this really cool series on his Instagram where he's showing off his producing chops by going into record stores, buying a few records and flipping them. By flipping it, he means sampling them into beats, and he did it on the train. He's sitting there with a portable record player. It kind of looks like a sandwich press, but you kind of clamp the record in between, and it's very sketchy. The train's bumping up and down. The needle is prone to skip, but he's still getting it done. It's so cool. Sitting there on one of those long trains through the Irish countryside, British countryside, etc. It looks so cool. Check him out on Instagram. Not just a rapper, producer too. We're going to start with a song from Dev Lemons. I've gushed about her on here before, but she started by being a YouTuber. Her YouTube channel, Song Psych, and then gradually taught herself production and is making incredible shoegazy music. And this song is called Eat the Pavement. Triple J.

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1: Grab your tickets to One Night Stand now. 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You won't break the bank either. Tickets are just $15. And if you live in Riverina, we're sorting shuttles from Wagga so you can get to and from the event with no stress.
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Triple J Weekend Breakfast. I'm Sam Lane at the top. Dev Lemons, Eat the Pavement was the name of that song by her. Then it was Churches, the Glaswegian electro trio with their song Miracle. And right there, brand new band from WA. We found them on Triple J Unearthed. Grub with their song Shake It. And pretty relevant, their song called Grub because, hey guys, happy holidays. It's National Cuban Sandwich Day in the United States. I'm a huge fan of random national holidays. And yeah, I was just looking around like, what's on today? And it is Cuban Sandwich Day. If you don't know what a Cuban sandwich is, it originates from the immigrant communities from, if you guessed it, Cuba, in Miami. And it's a fun little sandwich. Cuban bread, which is kind of a cross between a ciabatta and a baguette. And it's very meat heavy. Ham, roast pork, Swiss cheese, pickles, and mustard. It's a Cuban sandwich. And off the back of that, I just want to know, what's a sandwich that you've created? Like your own personal creation? Because the sandwiches can become a bastion of regional pride. I mean, the banh mi's place in Australian culture, despite being a mixture of Vietnamese and French food stemming from the French colonization of Vietnam, it still occupies such an outsized place in the culture. People love a unique regional sandwich. So to that end, tell me, 0439-757-555, have you ever created a sandwich? I would love to hear. Tell me your sandwich creations. Here's one from 3%, Welcome to Country. And I've got another song with Welcome in the name afterwards. The Boys, Welcome to My Brain, up next. Text me your sandwiches. Triple J. Don't bring it-

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1: Wildlands is ready to burst into the new year with a hectic lineup. They really said back to back to back because they've booked in John Summit, Kiki, Near Archives and heaps more, plus an exclusive Aussie debut from drum and bass heavyweights Worship. You can catch these theatres in Mianjin, Brisbane on December 31 and Boorloo, Perth on January 2.
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Recorded live at Horden Pavilion this year, King for a Day by Pierce the Veil. 7.5 minutes of metal. Before that, two songs with Welcome in their name. 3% was first with Welcome to Country, and then it was The Boys with Welcome to My Brain. You heard those all here on Triple J Weekend Breakfast. I'm your host, Sam Lane. Let's go American Idol mode. I asked you a question before on the text line, 0439-757-555. What's a sandwich you've created yourself? Because it is, in the U.S., National Cuban Sandwich Day. That's a fantastic sandwich creation, all right? Cuban bread, ham, roast pork, Swiss cheese, pickles, mustard. Sometimes salami, although that is contentious in the Cuban sandwich community. Emerged from when immigrants from Cuba were living in Miami and were, I don't know, just it was one of those things that was cobbled together, and it's now a beloved sandwich, similar to the banh mi, perhaps. And I asked you, what's a sandwich you've created? And oh boy, there are some weird ones in here. The first one, jam, not a ham and cheese sandwich, jam and cheese sandwich. I'm not weird, you are. I don't think that's weird at all. If you ever had a cheese board, have some quince paste or something. It's sweet and savory. I think that's a really good idea. Then someone said, get like a Subway foot long tuna with bacon toasted. It's a poor man's surf and turf. Don't knock it till you try it. Something about like toasting with the tuna though kind of throws me off, but I do like that you've given it a name, a poor man's surf and turf. And I've saved the freakiest one for last. This isn't this person's sandwich creation. I'm going to absolve them. This is their husband's. Okay. Peanut butter and burger rings on a sandwich. Does he have a name for this sandwich? Please let me know. 0439-757-555. Please tell me your sandwich creations. Let's play a chiller one now after all that metal. Here's one by Juice Webster called Kissing. And I've got the new one from Remy Wolf up next. So don't go anywhere.

Triple J Weekend Breakfast. I'm Sam Lane. We're talking about sandwiches. It's world, well, you know what? It is, it's national in the US, but I'm designating this. It's World Cuban Sandwich Day. Cuban sandwich, Cuban bread, ham, pork, mustard, Swiss cheese, pickles. All right? That's the situation. So I asked you on the text line, 0439-757-555, what's your sandwich creation? And we left off on to my mind, a shockingly scary note. Peanut butter and burger rings on sandwich. And apparently this is a thing. Someone texted in. Nah, that person's a man of culture. Me and my mate used to do something similar in New Zealand. Butter, peanut butter, specifically New Zealand burger rings, circa 2013, pre-shitification, in a 3x3 grid of 9. I think that goes without saying. With a dollop of Heinz ketchup in between, tasted like a chicken McCheese down to the lettuce. Oh my God. There are more freaky ones coming in. Best summer sandwich. Fresh bread, butter, yabbies, salt and cheese twisties. A lot of these sandwiches are including crisps in there. Dean in Brisbane saying, I used to go to work landscaping in the morning, really hungover, and I just buy a big pack of twisties and a loaf of bread. Another person texted in. Salt and vinegar chips, butter, sriracha mayo, ham and cheese in a crumpet. I think we need to start naming these sandwiches, okay? These are all insane creations. One person did name their sandwich. Elise in Newcastle texted in saying her husband's childhood sandwich creation was a, quote, Zubazelli sandwich. Triple-decker peanut butter and jam, microwave for 1 minute. See, that's what we need. Name your sandwiches. Keep them coming, 0439 75 7555, here's one by Nothing But Thieves.

0: It's Triple J Weekend Breakfast. That was Lottie Gallagher with Out of Patience, because I'm out of patience. I cannot wait for Frankie Rosethorn to get behind the microphone. I mean, she is behind one right now, but get in the driver's seat, so to speak.
1: I'm going to be taking over till 2 p.m., Sam.
0: She's staging a hostile takeover.
1: I've been loving hearing about these sandwiches people are inventing. Do you have any other good ones coming through?
0: I should have said happy Cuban sandwich day to you and yours.
1: Thank you.
0: Of course. People have been texting in their sandwiches, and I've asked for people to name their sandwiches. I think that's important. If you have a creation, name it. And Holly in Newcastle texted in, cheese and onion extravaganza is the name of this sandwich. Soft white bread, thick cheese slice, onion slices, brackets, heaps, and cheese and onion chips. Cheese and onion maxi.
1: That's a lot of cheese and onion. I bet that person, I'm going to say, is English.
0: I mean, Holly, do confirm. 0439-757-555, let us know. But Frankie,
1: sounds like an English meal to me.
0: This is British cuisine. Do you have a sandwich creation?
1: Well, my family used to frequent this cafe like 10 years ago, and we would go in and ask for a particular breakfast sandwich, and they were like, we're going to add it to the menu. And they added it to this cafe.
0: Oh my God, it was actually
1: delicious.
0: What was on the sandwich? Can you remember?
1: It was actually just a very basic kind of fried egg, relish, aioli, rocket, cheese, like on a Turkish bread. It was actually delicious. It was so good.
0: God, that's the ultimate vote of confidence. Going to a sandwich, going to a cafe, getting them, you know, because you come in, hey, like, can I have this? And they're like, who's this guy?
1: Mm.
0: And I hear they named it.
1: They named it the Horn Bag, which is, I guess, a Kath and Kim reference. Yep. Yes.
0: Of course.
1: Yeah, of course.
0: Damn. Well, I don't think I have that many. I just made a lot of peanut butter and jelly sandwiches growing up. That's American heritage for me. I think it's the greatest sandwich of all time. A lot of insane sandwiches here. A lot of people just like, you know, buy a bag of Twisties and a loaf of bread.
1: Yeah, they love a chippy butty. Yeah.
0: This guy was from Brisbane, though. It's also, there's been many holidays.
1: Brizzy buddy. Sorry.
0: No, it's okay. It's all right, Frankie. It was World Radio Day the other day, you were telling me. I've been celebrating World Cuban Sandwich Day, but clearly I'm too late.
1: I expected you to maybe mention the fact that it was World Radio Day this week, but then it's been sandwich focused, but that's okay.
0: All right, I'll get them next week.
1: I love both of those things.
0: I'll get them next week. I mean, tomorrow it's National Waffle Day, and in a couple days it's National Kiss and Make Up Day.
1: I don't care about that.
0: Okay.
1: I don't care about
0: just the radio
1: of those
0: day
1: things.
0: For you.
1: Yep.
0: Well, have a good show, Frankie.
1: Thanks, Sam.
0: Here's some Tyler the Creator to take us to Frankie.

0: there, it's Will Howard Evans with Triple J News. Sydney Swans fans say they're considering boycotting the men's match today as the doubleheader kicks off in Sydney. Victoria Pengilly's at the SCG.
1: The AFLW match between the Swans and Essendon has gotten underway, with thousands of fans turning up to show their support. The AFLW is hoping to break its 2022 record of over 8,200 fans. Time will tell if they'll stick around for the men's match between the Swans and North Melbourne at 3 p.m. Fans say the scandal that's engulfed the club over the past week has cast a long shadow over the doubleheader, and some are now considering walking out this afternoon. The Swans will be without five players after they were sanctioned for breaching club standards.
0: The Invasive Species Council says the confirmation of the H5 strain of bird flu in a mammal is devastating news for wildlife, but not unexpected. A long-nosed fur seal was found dead at Beachport in South Australia on August 19. The council's CEO, Jack Goff, says it's a really worrying situation.
2: We saw mammal-to-mammal transmission overseas, seeing high levels of mortality, particularly among pups. So if you look at elephant seals on Cape Valdez in South America, they had a 95% death rate when bird flu came through.
0: Ukraine says France has agreed to boost the delivery of military equipment. John O'Wakely explains.
3: Ukraine's president, Volodymyr Zelensky, says he's held a phone call with his French counterpart in which Emmanuel Macron expressed his willingness to intercede on Ukraine's behalf with allies who had stocks of US-made Patriot interceptors. The Patriot air defense system is the only weapon in Ukraine's arsenal capable of downing Russia's high-speed ballistic missiles, while Kyiv's stocks of the interceptors have been running low.
0: To sport now, and in the AFL, Adelaide have locked in a home elimination final after a convincing 56-point win over GWS at Adelaide Oval. A 9-goal first quarter put the game to bed early as the Crows moved to fifth spot on the ladder with a 24-13, 157 to 15-11, 101 win. Crows star Riley Thilthorpe says his side were brave with the ball.
4: We want to be brave and courageous with the ball in hand and take the game on. I think we've got a bit predictable at times this year, so for the boys to take it on from the back half, even when it doesn't work out, we're really grateful for them taking it on.
0: In Saturday's other results, Carlton shocked Fremantle by 37 points, the Bulldogs defeated Melbourne by 21, and Geelong thrashed Richmond by 57. In men's cricket, Australia are in a dominant position against Bangladesh in the second test in Mackay. At lunch on the second day, the tourists are 3 for 39 in their second innings, still 107 runs behind Australia's first. Triple J.

Nina Jirachi, Porter Robinson with WannaCry here on Triple J. You're listening to Weekends right now, and it's Frankie here with you, wishing you a good Sunday, a happy Sunday. Coming up, Jack River.

0: Hottest 100 highlight from 2017, and it's coming your way very soon. Got lots for you. Gonna play you music till 2 p.m. Hanging out. Text in. Let me know what you're getting up to today. Right now, Genesis Owusu and Lady Hawk, Falling Both Ways here on Triple J.
1: Earth, heaven, hell, what's the difference? 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

Swap Meet right there with Boney here on Triple J. You're listening to Weekends right now. We also heard from Charlie Pittman and Paige before with Glued. Jack River, Fool's Gold, Genesis Owusu and Lady Hawk kicked it off with Falling Both Ways. It's Frankie. Hope you're having a good Sunday. It's a Sunday. Text in 0439757555. Text line looking a little bare at the moment, so get those in. Potentially could give away a double pass to One Night Stand today. Okay. The tickets are only $15. So maybe if you can tell me, if I'm giving you a double pass, if you want a double pass, text in. Tell me what you'll spend that $30 on. What's the best thing that you can spend $30 on in 2026? Best answer, One Night Stand double pass in Griffith. Okay. Right now, it's the Ryans with Idol, Triple J.

That one from Pulp is just around the corner now. I'm also giving away a double pass to One Night Stand in Griffith. The tickets to One Night Stand are only $15 each. So if you can tell me what you're going to spend your $30 on after I give you a double pass to One Night Stand. Best thing you can spend your $30 on. Some people sucking up, going Triple J merch, obviously. Well, let's think deep. Lily saying, I can't give you these tickets anymore, babe. You can't be filling up a yogurt pouch with vodka to take to the festival. Can't give you those tickets. Can't do that there. Right now, what do we got? North Lane. Evian. Triple J.

throwback there. Number 38 and oldest 100, 1995. We also heard from Jem Casadaley, All I'm Thinking About. And before then, we had North Lane, Evian. Coming up, bit of group love.

Kitchen on a Photograph from 2011. Group Love is going to close out this hour. It's Frankie here. I'm playing you music till 2 p.m. here on Triple J. Right now it's Young Franco, Charlotte Plank with Peaches.

0: itching for some live music? 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
1: The Rubens are primed and ready to bring their sixth album, Group Therapy, to stages around Australia. 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

Dance song, Annabelle Dinda. That one is Whatever You Wanna here on Triple J. Love some classic bit of end of the track, people in the studio talking, you know. Should we do that again? I love when they put that in there, you know. Right now, getting you through the news, it's Group Love, Itching on a Photograph.

0: Will Howard Evans with Triple J News. Thousands of Sydney Swans fans have streamed through the gates at the SCG to support a historic doubleheader with the men's match to follow this afternoon. Victoria Pengilly is there.
1: The women's match between the Swans and Essendon has gotten underway with thousands of fans turning up to show their support. The AFLW is hoping to break its 2022 record of over 8,200 fans. Time will tell if they'll stick around for the men's match between the Swans and North Melbourne at 3 o'clock. Five Swans players have been sanctioned for breaching club standards. Separately, Victoria Police is continuing their investigation into the events at the Pullman Hotel. It's understood that investigation centres on a player allegedly touching a woman without her consent. No charges have been laid. Fans say they have mixed feelings about the scandal, and some are now considering boycotting the men's match to make a statement.
0: The deadly H5 strain of bird flu has been detected in a mammal in Australia for the first time. A long-nosed fur seal has been found dead at Beachport in South Australia. It's one of 194 bird flu cases confirmed in the state, and Federal Agriculture Minister Julie Collins says the virus will continue to spread.
2: The detection does not appear to be associated with other sick or dead marine mammals. An infection of this individual animal is likely to have occurred due to exposure to infected wild birds.
0: Southeastern Australia is facing an early start to the bushfire season due to what's predicted to be the strongest El Niño event in living memory. There's warnings the event could lead to a hot and dry spring. Gary Cook from Victoria's Country Fire Authority says the outlook for the state is concerning.
3: Pockets of Victoria experiencing unusually dry conditions so far. I guess what that says is that in those areas, unless we get corrective rainfall, conditions will lead to an early onset of the bushfire season.
0: In other AFL news now, the Adelaide Crows have secured a home elimination final with a 56-point win over GWS at Adelaide Oval. Here's Aaron Bryans.
4: The pieces fell into place for the Crows across the final Saturday of the regular season. The Bulldogs' 21-point win over the Demons left a spot in the top six up for grabs, and Adelaide pounced, piling on a season-high 157 points and honouring their retiring champion, Taylor Walker, who kicked six in his final home and away fixture. All eyes turn to Perth Stadium to conclude the round where the Hawks face the Eagles. If Hawthorn wins, they'll leapfrog Geelong to secure the double chance. If they lose, the Cats will finish in the top four after their 57-point win over Richmond tonight.
0: And briefly in Formula One, Lando Norris will start the Dutch Grand Prix from pole position. Right across Australia, this is Triple J.

0: on it.
1: Those guys, the DMAs here on Triple J, you're listening to Weekends right now. Hey, it's Frankie here with you. We have Post Malone coming up with Chemical. How do you feel about that? Soul One, bit of Trophy Wife as well. Miss Canina in this hour. Here with you till 2 p.m. playing the music. Also, potentially giving away a double pass to One Night Stand, maybe multiple passes to One Night Stand. I just want to know, I have one question, okay? The One Night Stand tickets, they're only $15, by the way, a bit of a reminder. If I give you a double pass, you're saving $30, okay? Let me know the best thing you can spend your money on, $30, 2026. $30 in 2026, I have to say, kind of an odd amount of money to have. I would say it's the, I feel like it used to be $7. That's, and now that weird gray area of money is 30. It's like, I guess it's lunch. I guess it's food. But what I want to hear items. People are texting in schnitzel at the pub. People saying, you know, fish and chips, a lot of food, a lot of meals coming in. Maybe let's get some items in here if you'd like. A double pass to One Night Stand in Griffith, 0439757555. Right now, Holly Humberstone, White Noise, Triple J.

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1: Tonight, you better have your emergency contact on speed dial because we're hitting play on Pierce the Veil. The US punk legends brought their world tour down under, where they flawlessly deliver tracks from their Jaws of Life LP.

0: Few Wife, Spiders, the 2026 Unearthed High winners from Newcastle. We also heard Soul One before with Beautiful Noise in My Head, Post Malone with Chemical, and Holly Humberstone with White Noise. It's Frankie. You're listening to Weekends right now. I'm here with you till 2 p.m. playing you some tunes, and we are currently maybe giving away some one-night stand double passes, okay? There's a lot in there. They're only $15, by the way. One-night stand this year in Griffith. Nina Durachi, a heap more of iconic acts coming to play. DMAs as well. Ask you on the text line, 043-975-7555. What are some of the best things you can spend $30 on? Double pass to one-night stand, that's $30. So if I give you that and you have that extra $30 on hand, what's the best way to spend that? We have Jordan in the Gold Coast on the line. Jordan, what do you think is the best thing $30 can get you in 2026? Pretty hard.
1: Yeah, so I texted in to say that $30 can get you a 15-minute private lesson one-on-one with an Australian professional ballroom dancing champion.
0: Whoa, so, do you happen to be that Australian professional ballroom champion?
1: Yes, I am currently.
0: That's actually that's a good dance for your buck, I have to say.
1: I agree.
0: Jordan, are you keen to go to One Night Stand in Griffith?
1: Yes, I'm so keen. I've never been, but I'm an avid Triple J listener, so I'm so excited.
0: I love this. Do you have a ballroom dance with Triple J?
1: Yes. There are some Foxtrot songs you can do to it.
0: Okay, beautiful. I would love to
1: Olivia
0: see that.
1: Olivia Dean in particular.
0: Oh, of course. Okay, that's perfect.

0: Olivia Dean, not at One Night Stand, but probably no. some other. You could be doing some moves in the mosh there, I'm sure, Jordan. I will yes. be getting you a double pass to One Night Stand in Griffith, okay?
1: Thank you so much.
0: 0439757555. Let me know some other $30 things you can spend that money on if I give you a double pass to One Night Stand. Right now, it's Miss Kanina, language warning on this one. It's Hand Out here on Triple J.

0: That is Role Model with Harmony. Chuck Timely in the Hourglass, that new album from Role Model right there. I was saying yesterday, and I think I'm going to stand by this. I think Role Model should just call himself Tucker. Tucker still like good one name if he wants to do like the stage name thing. And it makes sense because he does country style music. I just feel like he was called Role Model before he'd kind of changed up the genre. You know what I mean? And I'm not saying that he isn't a role model. If he probably is a great role model to people. He seems lovely. Justin Tucker would be so good. Anyway, Harmony from Role Model coming up this week's feature album from Phoebe Bridgers. Does not need to change the name. Perfect name. Phoebe Bridgers. We're going to be hearing the song Haunted from the new album Lost Weekend. Right now, you're listening to Rinse and Repeat featuring Carlo. This one, Riton, Triple J.
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I'm loving the new Phoebe Bridgers album, and it's this week's feature album all week here on Triple J. Lost Weekend, that song was Haunted. We also heard Mayor before, Last Man on Earth, and Reetin, Rinse and Repeat, featuring some Carlo. It's Frankie here. Hope you're having a good Sunday. Okay, coming up, we have Peach PRC, bit of True Hollis, Odette. Right now, it's Boy Soda, Chase Your Tail.

0: Violet by Hole for Like a Virgin. You should learn how to say no. It was one of the first songs I tried to teach myself to play on guitar, and I always really just felt like it has this kind of emotional quality and this really rawness to it. I feel like it just kind of felt like something that fit my voice and fit the live band that I've been playing with, and yeah, it felt like a perfect choice. I really let loose on this project, so I just hope she likes it. I hope I did it justice, and I hope she loves it, yeah.
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to Hollis Afraid here on Triple J. You're listening to Weekends. It's Frankie here with you till 2. And now coming up in the next hour, I do have this week's Like a Version from Slater. We're going to hear Slater's cover of Hole, Violet. That's coming up very soon right now. Becca Hatch, Daylight Robbery, Triple J.

Hope you're having a good Sunday. Let me know what you're getting up to on the text line at 0439 757 555. Also, this week's Like a Version from Slater in this hour. Here with you till 2. Still playing the tunes. Going to pass you on to Jamie Taylor Nielsen after that. In the meantime, Raven Lanier right now. This is In and Out.

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Ray with Joy featuring her sisters Arma and Absolutely here on Triple J. It's Frankie here with you. 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It's a Sunday and I have your Like a Virgin from this past Friday from Slater coming up very soon.

0: covering some hole right there. Slater was, of course, on Breakfast with Abby and Tyrone chatting about this cover, talking about the recent tour she was on here doing. I saw at the Enmore a couple weeks ago. It was so, so good. She's kind of leaned into her rock roots with this cover of Hole. And, you know, she's been performing sold-out shows. And she's also noticed that she is loving the Australian accent.
1: I did both nights. The first night I said every single day. Yeah. And the second one I was like, you think you'd win in a fight if you saw me out on the street?
2: But you also, I was watching this video from like years ago where someone just asked you in like a quick fire interview the horniest accent and you were like Australian.
1: Yeah. We were watching back the video of the Sydney Crank Live and you can, the crowd saying it in Houston, you can hear the accent. Everyone's like, get so guy off that tequila. And I was like, that is so funny.
2: There's something beautiful about that.
1: It's beautiful. Tequila.
3: Tequila.
0: Slater's Lav coming up very soon. Right now it's Full Nelson. Keepsake. You're in Triple J.

karaoke version done on Friday. Covering some Hole, Violet. You can go check out that live from the Triple J website, YouTube app, and socials as well. Coming up very soon, though, Troye Sivan's new single.

0: Abby and Tyrone actually sat down with Troye Sivan for his only Australian interview following the release of his new single. The title track is our first taste of his newly announced fourth studio album. I'm so excited. He explained to Abby and Tyrone the sentiment that inspired this project, actually.
1: Reflecting on the music that I listen to as a listener, you know, I've always loved pop, of course, and like will forever die for pop and will forever also make pop, I think. But at the same time, I think like I feel so much wonder for like the music making process and the fact that you can go into the same room with people, the same people 2 days in a row and one day you get something and the next day you don't, you know. I'm not even like woo-woo in this way, but I feel like there's some sort of magical element to it. And so I was very inspired by trying to just kind of like follow those instincts. And so it felt like I was making music from the same place that I did when I was like 13, like just like figuring things out. That was just really inspiring to me. You know, I wanted to make something that felt very like alive and unpredictable in a way that felt very thrilling for me, yeah.
0: Oh, we'll be hearing Troye's new single, She's the Best, after this one from Near Archives. This is Get Me Down.

Fisher, What a Life here on Triple J. You're listening to Weekends right now, and it's Frankie here with you. We have Jamie Taylor Nielsen coming in pretty soon to cover, well, keep it going for me, but the last song that I will play out coming up pretty soon. 2014, Ultraviolence album. Okay, West Coast, Lana Del Rey.

Well, I don't want to play out the entire thing just yet, because you're going to be hearing the whole thing pretty soon. That's number 32 on the Hottest 100 2014. Lana Del Rey with West Coast Is Not Far Away. Right now it's Isha Tiwari, this one in twos.

pumping here on Triple J. That one, Party Boy 69 and Ketama here on Weekends. And it's one of my fave songs off of Lana Del Rey's Ultraviolence album from 2014. It's West Coast. Got Jamie Taylor Nielsen coming up next to keep you covered for Weekends. Now some Lana. See you next weekend.

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2: What's going on? I'm Jamie Taylor-Nielsen and we are hanging out on Triple J weekends for the next couple of hours. Happy Sunday. And big ups to Frankie and Sam for getting us here. And big congrats to the lucky one-night stand ticket winners so far this weekend. And guess what, babes? I've got one more double pass to give away. So if you're keen to head along to One Night Stand in Griffith, New South Wales, Saturday, September 5, Nina Jirachi, DMAs, heaps more, stay tuned because I got you covered, all right? Let's get this going. Hey, it's Stand Atlantic. It's Lucid on Triple J Weekends.

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Fat dog, go F yourself. Wow, how cool did I get to say that on the radio, hey? Mac Miller, $5 Pony Rides, and Robert Baxter, pop star, teaming up with Sweat Baby on Icy Take It Off. Stan Atlantic kicked us off there with Lucid. I'm Jamie Taylor-Nielsen. You are listening to Weekends on Triple J, and I hope that yours has been gorgeous so far. Let me know, 0439 75 7555, because I'm a food-focused person, and this morning I ate a brunch that I've never had before. We made something called a Dutch baby, which is like an oven, like a giant pancake that you then put in the oven and it like puffs out. It was crazy. It blew my mind. And so I want to know if you have a weekend brunch to brag about. 0439 757 555. I want to know, did you make something absolutely outrageous? Did you have a huge fail? Sometimes that happens, you know, to the best of us. 0439 757 555. Did you have a brunch this weekend to brag about, like I just bragged about mine? Hey, I'm going to play you some Kalela in a minute, but first, TK Meidzer, love this one. It's called Romanticize with Genevieve. It's Triple J.

Corby from Tragic Magic. That one is called Stained. We had Kalela, Lincoln B in there, and Zoo Fader taking us back to 2014. And TK Mides are kicking us off, Romanticize. Rob on Bundjalung Country, loving that new TK Mides track. Teaming up with Genevieve on that one. Rob reckons could be the 2026 number one.

one for him. I'd love to hear it. I'm Jamie and this is Weekends. You're listening to Triple J. And look, I asked about, you know, if you've had any meals this weekend worth bragging about, mainly as an excuse to brag about my own breakfast, this epic Dutch baby oven pancake that we had this morning. And look, I'm not generally a sweet breakfast person. I think I've actually espoused really negative thoughts about a sweet breakfast in general, but this really changed things for me. But on 0439757555, someone said, I just finished making officially the latest brunch ever at 2 p.m., a classic bacon, egg and avo on toast. I love to hear it. And yeah, I'm like, when does brunch end, really? I think 2 p.m. is an absolutely acceptable time for brunch myself on a beautiful Sunday. Let me know if you've had anything you want to brag about to eat this weekend, 0439757555. Got some red coming up in a little bit, but first let's have some Gracie Abrams. Look at my life. Triple J Weekends.

0: I saw somebody, and they remind me of someone, like I've seen them before. There's this like warmth to them, and I just sat there trying not to stare too long because it's a bit ridiculous, really.
1: But then they're gone, off at the next stop before I can decide whether this is fate or I'm just being dramatic again.
2: Thought I was just passing through, I was on a boys' night, but the plans might move. The lights in your eyes stopped me in my shoes, I was down all week, now I'm looking at you. 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
1: If you find someone on a similar frequency to you, regardless of if you're very different, like, you can, I don't know, maybe I'm extra spiritual, but I wonder how much of that is influenced by, like, levels of already, like, knowing someone.
2: What if you don't know them at all?
1: No, but I'm in this life.

That's Ruby Fields with Stay. Nerve gave us just one of the faves, I reckon, from this year already. Gracie Abrams was in there too with Look at My Life. And it's Weekends on Triple J, hanging with me, Jamie. We're talking about Meals to Brag About, Darren and Leanne in Lincoln SA, and Bowie the Rescue Greyhound are cooking homemade spaghetti and meatballs, sauce and meatballs, brewing in the slow cooker for the next 4 hours. That sounds unbelievable and is absolutely worth bragging about. Thank you for playing. Ooh, this is maybe a potentially bad idea for me because now I'm getting hungry. Well, we'll sort that out later. That's a me problem. But coming up, I'm going to play you a Lily Allen classic from 2006. But first, we got some Red. It's Life. You're listening to Triple J. Yeah.

0: 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Check this out.
1: Rolling Sets is back this summer with a double Beach Bash lineup. 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And it keeps on getting bigger. This year, you'll see them rolling into Newcastle and Tweed Heads for the next chapter. So get around the new era of Rolling Sets on November 28th and December 5th.
0: For info on these festivals and more, check out Triple J socials.

Isn't it so cool? That's Rahab. She's a really beautiful producer out of Eura Sydney. That one is her latest called 1 Second. If you want a bit more Rahab, head to Triple J Unearthed and make sure to check out her socials as well because she makes some really cool content. She's an incredible dancer. Big fan. Notion and X Club gave us You Know and Lily Allen with Smile. And

20-year-old song. And can we just run some stats for a second on my girl, Lily Allen? 20 years ago, that song came in at number 15 in the Hottest 100, right? 20 years later, 2025, she's got two songs in the Hottest 100. She's timeless. She's a genius. I won't hear a word against her. Me getting so mad at no one about Lily Allen. I'm Jamie and this is Triple J Weekends. I'm going to play you some Zafty in just a moment. And then in the next hour, we're going to give away a double pass to the Triple J One Night Stand. So if you want to go, stay locked. This is Zafty Too Much. You're listening to Triple J.

It's Gem Casa Daily. All I'm thinking about. And this is Triple J Weekends. I'm Jamie Taylor Nielsen. I'm having a really beautiful time so far. I hope you're having a gorgeous Sunday. Now, I want to talk about something I am thinking about, which is Triple J's One Night Stand. It's happening in Griffith Showgrounds on Wiradjuri Country, Griffith, New South Wales. It's happening like 2 weeks away. It's all going down Saturday, September 5th. And I want to know if you are planning on going. Maybe you haven't grabbed a ticket yet. Now, tickets are, I would say, look at like for the price of, for a $15 ticket, you're looking pretty good. You've got a Genesis Owusu, DMAs, Nina Jirachi, Maya, Betty Ray's, Young Brother, the local Triple J Unearthed winner. Like, it's going to be huge. But if you haven't gotten a ticket yet, I have a double pass to give away today. I've got to get rid of it today. I've got to get it off my hands. It's the last double pass of the weekend that we're giving away to Triple J One Night Stand. If you want it, I want to hear from you. 0439 757 555. Now, I've been thinking, if you're from the Riverina area, I've never been to Griffith. I've never been to that area of New South Wales. And I want to hear from you. If you're from anywhere in that area, if you're thinking of going along to One Night Stand and you would like a double pass, I want to know what's a spot, what's a meal, what's like a secret good swimming spot? What's something that you're gatekeeping? Like, there's going to be a lot of out-of-towners coming in to the area. What's something that you're going to like slyly be like, nah, you wouldn't know about this place? I want to know. I want the local knowledge, and I want to know, what is it that you are gatekeeping? 0439 757 555, and you could be taking home one double pass to the Triple J One Night Stand. Chat to me. It's Psycho. This is Look Up. Triple J Weekends. Yeah.

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1: It's Jack Harlow. What's poppin'? Taking us back to 2020. The Avalanches and Jamie XX on every single weekend. Psycho gave us a look up at the very top. I'm Jamie and we are hanging out on weekends. It's Triple J. And look, I've got a double pass to give away to One Night Stand. Saturday, September 5, all going down in Griffith, New South Wales. Now, I have not been to Griffith, New South Wales. I have not encountered the rich agricultural region of the Riverina, which is, from what I can gather, Wagga Wagga town. So nice they named it twice. Griffith, Leeton, Junee, Tamora, Cootamundra, Gundagai, hey, all on beautiful Wurundjeri country. And look, I have asked you on 0439 75 7555, if you're planning on going, if you're from that area and you're sitting on some local knowledge, what are you gatekeeping? What are like the great, what great spots? You've got a lot of out-of-towners going to come in. What are the things you're going to be like, I'll show you a place. Like, what are you gatekeeping? What is the local really, really good stuff? I've got a few texts coming in, but from people who've already got their tickets. But this is the kind of thing I'm looking for, right? Sarah, girl, got my tickets already, but we are gatekeeping one of the best sunrise spots, Scenic Hill, right in our backyard. And a hermit used to live up there back in the day. You can suss his cave out. Oh, and of course, the rocket topper with gnocchi gorgonzola. Oof, molto bene. Sarah, I love it. This is the kind of stuff that I want. Griffith is a vibrant regional hub famous for its Italian heritage, wineries and citrus orchards. It sounds like there's really good food. So far it's sounding like there's a lot of really good scenic hills, great spots to like pull up a delicious local slice of something. This is what I want to know. So 0439 75 7555, let me know what the most beautiful Riverina local knowledge is, and I could give you a double pass to One Night Stand. 0439 75 7555. Let's do it. This is Hermitude, Hyper Paradise. Flume remix. It's Triple J.

That's Lashiv with Gummy Bear. Dev Lemons gave us Eat the Pavement, Vera Blue with Maze, and Hermitude at the very top with Hyper Paradise. And that was, Hermitude was for my friend Sarah on the text line, who was telling us about a hermit's cave, an abandoned hermit's cave that is like one of the coolest spots to hang out in the Riverina area. I said, what are the local spots in Riverina where Griffith is and surrounds, where One Night Stand is happening in 2 weeks' time, that you're like, I know a really cool place? And Sarah said, we're gatekeeping one of the best sunrise spots, Scenic Hill, right in our backyard. A hermit used to live up there back in the day, and you can suss his cave out. Oh, and of course, the rocket topper with gnocchi, gorgonzola, and a Duraff Molto Bene. And this is the kind of local knowledge, Riverina local knowledge, girl I know a place spots that I want to hear about. Because I'm giving away a double pass to One Night Stand and I need to give it away today. So if you want to go to One Night Stand and you have got like some cool New South Wales Riverina local spot, let me know. 0439 757 555. Someone said there's a broom factory in Tumut. They make the best brooms in the world. That is the kind of local, only someone who lives in the area would know about that. That's what I want to hear about. Amy on the text line, 0439 757 555. Another one who's already got tickets says, I'm from the Upper Murray region, Albury Wodonga, and we take the Weimar Ferry, fly around the windy bits, then traipse down the hill to our own little swimming spot. It sounds gorgeous. I've never, ever been to the area. And I reckon there's going to be a whole bunch of people rocking into the Riverina area who've never seen it before. And there's going to be a whole lot of locals being like, welcome, have you seen this hill? Do you know about this specific combination of food? Do you know about this milkshake flavor that we love in this place? Let me know, because I've got a double pass to One Night Stand to give away. 0439 757 555. What are you gatekeeping? Here's Lyth making promises. You're on Triple J.

0: persons chosen as our lucky pick for this month's super prize giveaway of $18.5 million and a brand new 2021 Mercedes-Benz.
1: It's beautiful. It's Bobby from Phoebe Bridges, and that one is off your feature album. It's the last day of your Phoebe Bridges feature album today on Triple J. Last weekend, we've been hearing all about it. Very cinematic, very introspective, and years in the making. I've been loving it, especially that one, Bobby. Just gorgeous. Almost Monday gave us Better Late Than Never and Lice at the top. Out of Nam, Melbourne, the rapper giving us Making Promises. Hey, it's Triple J, it's weekends, you're hanging with me, Jamie. It is about 18 minutes to 4 p.m. And you and me have got a little bit longer together, so don't go anywhere. We got some good vibes coming up, and we are going to be giving away a double pass to One Night Stand. That's right. I'll be telling you more about that in a second. This is Olivia Rodrigo. It's The Cure on Triple J.

0: Violet by Hole for like a version.
1: You should learn how to say no.
0: It was one of the first songs I tried to teach myself to play on guitar, and I always really just felt like it has this kind of emotional quality and this really rawness to it. I feel like it just kind of felt like something that fit my voice and fit the live band that I've been playing with, and yeah, it felt like a perfect choice. I really let loose on this project, so I just hope she likes it. I hope I did it justice, and I hope she

It is Nina Jirachi, the one, the only, and Porter Robinson with WannaCry there. And this is Weekends on Triple J. Jamie Taylor Nielsen's my name. And you and me have one more hour together. Thanks for hanging with me while I've been covering Feel Fresh this weekend. Now, look, in the next hour, I am going to give away a double pass to One Night Stand in Griffith. It's going down Saturday, September 5. So if you have been wanting to go and you haven't got your ticket yet, I'm going to give a double pass away this hour. It's going to happen. And you could be front and center for Nina Jirachi, who we just heard, DMAs, Genesis Owusu, Mayer, Betty Rays, the local Unearthed winner, Young Brother, plus more. It's going to be absolutely epic. And look, tickets are, like, for that lineup, $15, right? So if you were to take away a double pass today, you got $30 in your pocket. And I want to know, Frankie was talking to you earlier about what you would do with that spare 30. And I want to know on 0439 757 555 for a double pass to One Night Stand, what are you going to spend that spare $30 on? Let me know, 0439 757 555, and this hour I could get you on air and be giving away a double pass to One Night Stand. Here's some Kid Laroi. It's Pieces.

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1: Doing that, it's Nookie. And when I'm not lapping around my home streets of Nowra, I'm hosting Blackout on Triple J every weekend. Kick back with me as I play artists from Jem Casadaley all the way to Uncle Troy Casadaley, covering all generations of black music. 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

0: That's Devin again, Snake the Drain. Alexia gave us Getting Older and Jungle with Sunshine. Love me some Jungle. Oh, Kid Laroi too was up the top with Pieces, and this is Triple J. It's Weekends and you're hanging with me, Jamie Taylor Nielsen, and it's just shy. It's 4:18 p.m. and in the next 40 minutes, I'm giving away a double pass to One Night Stand. Yeah. The One Night Stand, Triple J's One Night Stand. We've got Genesis Owusu. We've got Nina Jirachi. We've got DMAs, Maya, Betty Rays, heaps more happening. And it's all going down September 5 at the Griffith Showgrounds on Wiradjuri Country in the beautiful Riverina in Griffith, New South Wales. Now, I have not been to the Riverina, but I hear it is absolutely beautiful. Now, what I will tell you about One Night Stand is a ticket will cost you $15. Now, $15 per ticket. If you took away today's One Night Stand double pass, you've got $30 in your pocket. And I asked you on 0439 757 555, what are you spending that extra $30 on? That little spare 30 that you've got rocking around if you win a double pass today to One Night Stand. Now, Brendan texted in. Brendan is not going to be able to attend, but Brendan said, I'd blow that $30 on a perfect pub palmy. And I really, really like where this is going. A crisp pub palmy, beautiful. Now, I'm not going to lie to you, Brendan, I'm a schnitty girl myself, because sometimes I need like maximum crispiness and a palmy kind of inhibits that, although it does add obviously like the cheese and the sauce and everything. So look, different folks, different strokes. I respect your pub palmy. I love that idea. I'm looking at what you can get for $30 these days. Oof, a 36 pack of acrylic paint markers, a cool hat. Maybe you could stock up on some socks and undies. Maybe a really, really decadent drive-through meal on the way home from One Night Stand in Griffith, New South Wales. You tell me what you would spend that extra 30 clams on for a double pass to One Night Stand Saturday, September 5 on 0439 757 555, and I might give you a ring in the next few minutes and give you a double pass to the Triple J at One Night Stand, where you will see Genesis Owusu.
1: Of heaven, hell, what's the difference? Long I get-

0: It's SG Lewis, Fever Dreamer. We also heard some Lottie McLeod, some Devon Again, and some Genesis Owusu, who is going to be on the One Night Stand lineup. Now, Genesis Owusu will be joining Nina Jirachi, DMAs, Maya, Betty Rays, a whole bunch more. It's all going down September 5 in Griffith, New South Wales. Now, on the text line, I said, a ticket is $15. I've got a double pass to give away. That's 30 clams in your pocket. What would you be spending that $30 on? I've got a lot of people texting in. I would spend that $30 on petrol, which I respect. Sarah also said, hi there, $30 could buy 2 bags of kitty litter or a ticket to an art exhibition, which I love that from Sarah. I've also got now, we've got Olivia on the line. Olivia's in Eora, Sydney. Olivia, what would you spend that extra $30 on if you won a double pass to One Night Stand?
1: I would spend the $30 on 2 more tickets for 2 more friends.
0: Oh, I'm obsessed with that. Do you already know who you would take?
1: Yeah, my best friends, I reckon.
0: Oh, that's so beautiful. Now, is there anyone on the lineup that you're like really, really stoked to see?
1: I'm really excited to see Nina.
0: Nina. Oh my God, imagine being like front and center for like All I Am, like just surrounded by your mates. Wouldn't that be so, so cool, Olivia?
1: Yeah, that'd be amazing.
0: Olivia, guess what?
1: What?
0: You're going, babe.
1: Oh my God, thank you so much.
0: My pleasure. You're going to be there September 5, Griffith, New South Wales. Have you ever been to Griffith?
1: I don't think so, no.
0: I've never been either. It's going to be pretty epic. You are going to be seeing Nina Jirachi, Genesis Owusu, a whole bunch more. And you'll be seeing these guys too, DMAs. Olivia, congrats.
1: Thank you so much.
0: No worries. Heading along to One Night Stand.

Olivia, who said she would spend the spare $30 on 2 more tickets for her best mates, which, like, that is pure of heart stuff. You know what I mean? I'm so excited for Olivia. And if you want to head to One Night Stand, you can grab a ticket for $15. It's all going down in Griffith, New South Wales in 2 Saturdays' time. And I hope you have an amazing time. I'm Jamie. This is Triple J. You're listening to Weekends. We got a little more time together, so let's make it good. Hey, here's some Soul One. I'm absolutely obsessed with this. It's called Beautiful Noise in My Head.

On Triple J, it's Marlon Hofstadt. Party people. We had Rage Flower, Control, J. Cole, Wet Dreams, and Soul One out of our very own Newcastle with Beautiful Noise in My Head. Hey, I'm Jamie, and we've been hanging out on weekends today and yesterday while I cover for the one, the only Phil Fresh. It's been an absolute pleasure. Thank you so, so much. I love coming and spending my weekend with you. Hey, don't go anywhere because right now, it's time for Blackout. You got some country club coming right up with Outback Tom. Live at the Wireless at 7, Perfect Sundays at 8, and finishing off with the Sunday hookup with D. Salmon. I'll see you next time. 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

0: crew. Take my white T.O., spin it like a helicopter. 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Fuck with young pretty flock or Petey pop you. 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Crew.
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2: Miss Kanina is heading on tour with her debut mixtape, Black Print. 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I got my time. It all kicks off in Boorloo, Perth from August 21 and wraps up in Nam, Melbourne on September 19. So get on it.
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doing there? You're tuned in to Blackout with Nookie on Triple J. As always, got a stacked show for you. Later on, we're going to be catching up with the winner of the 2026 Unearthed Higher Indigenous Initiative Tula for a little bit of a yarn about, you know, his journey and the song and what's next. But kicking us off today, Becca Hatch, Garden.

Yama, you mob, you're listening to Blackout on Triple J.

Yama Yuma, you're listening to Blackout on Triple J.

Doing there. You're tuned in to Blackout with Nookie on Triple J, and that was South Summit with Heartless. A lot of lads are about to be on the road this July for the Run It Back Tour. They're hitting up Sydney, Melbourne, Adelaide, Brisbane and Fremantle, so make sure you go suss them out. Look, the lads got bangers on bangers and absolutely kill it live. We also had Mulgabor Hard Rock in there with that run with Talk About Love, which is, again, same as South Summit, another straight banger. But yeah, now look, coming up a little later in the show, we've got the winner of this year's Unearthed High Indigenous Initiative Tour joining us for a yarn. Mad achievement, and we're going to get to know a little bit more about him and, you know, his music and all that. But first, let's keep things rolling. Look, when I got back from Japan, first thing I did was pulled up to the Opera House to watch the sis Makeisha perform, and she absolutely smashed her set, had the crowd eating out the palm of her hand, and it was mad to see. So yeah, had to run it up today. This is Makeisha, How Deep Is Your Love.

Whether you're a diehard fan or new to the genre, there's no doubt that country music is bigger than ever right now. We want to get you across the very best sounds in the scene with Country Club, Triple J's brand new home of country music. Join me, Outback Tom, as I get you around the artists that are blazing a trail in 2026. You'll meet the local storytellers and international icons who are showing there's more to country music than double denim and cowboy hats. So, get in the Country Club tonight at 6 or anytime you like on the Triple J app.

0: Okay, so joining us on Black Yell right now, fresh off his win for the Indigenous Initiative, Triple J Unearthed High, we got Tula. What's doing, bro?
1: Not much, bro. Just been chilling.
0: All the people listening, this might be their first time coming across your music and that. Can you introduce yourself for everybody?
1: So, my name's Tula. I'm a young Indigenous artist from Biripi. And, yeah.
0: Too solid, bro. Congratulations on taking out the competition. Can you tell us about the song you uploaded, Float?
1: So the song Float it's a little bit more melodic than what I normally do. And I just went in my room and sort of messed around with a bit of that and threw a bit of, you know, just a bit of melodic into my music and it come out and I loved it.
0: Nah, it's a banger, bro. Are you producing in that too?
1: Yeah, I produced the vocals and everything, but I got the beat off one of my mates.
0: How did it feel to get the call up and find out that you won the competition?
1: Oh, it was crazy, man. Like, it didn't even feel real. Like, I was a bit confused at first, but when I worked it out, I was over the moon, eh?
0: Nah, that's too solid, bro. And then how about your journey with music? How did you start?
1: So I started music, like I started making music when I was about 14, and my family's always been like very musical. So when I was about 3, I started busking at the front of Culture Kings, and I grew up dancing and stuff like that. And then when I was like about 10, I was seeing all these rappers and stuff from America, and I just knew that's what I wanted to do. So I started making little rap songs in my room and posting them on Instagram. And then when I turned 14, I was like, I got to take it seriously now because I want to do it. So I just started making music and smashed it out. And yeah.
0: Yeah, hectic, bro. Who were some of the rappers you were listening to?
1: So when I was about 10, it was like Travis Scott, Playboi Carti, Lil Uzi, and X, Juice, all of the American rappers. I love their sound, and I couldn't get enough of listening to them, so I started making my own.
0: Oh, that's mad, bro. And you mentioned before your family was real musical. Who's kind of been your biggest supporters in music so far?
1: Definitely my family. Definitely mum and dad, and my sister Luella.
0: Yeah, she makes music too, eh?
1: Yeah, she just dropped her debut single Forever, and I dropped my song Flesh.
0: Oh, a new one already?
1: Yeah, I dropped it, yeah.
0: Hey, that's the work rate, lad. Killer. Anyone who wants to follow along with the journey, bro, where can they check you out?
1: They can see me on Insta and Spotify. My Spotify is just Tula, capital T, lowercase O-O, capital L, and a lowercase A. And then my Insta is Tula Season, T-O-O-L-A-S-Z-N. Go and check it out. I've got some new stuff coming.
0: Oh, too solid, bro. Well, look, let's get into it now. You tune in to Blackout, Tula, and Nookie. This is Float.

Go on there. You're tuning in to Blackout with Nookie, and that was Say True God featuring ACB with We On The Way. Look, hands down, some of the best rappers right there, some of the hardest bars. Say True God, you know, he every single time he comes through, he delivers, and ACB there, look, Del Toy and Big G, Big Deej, lads are straight weapons, eh? So, yeah, killer track there, We On The Way. And again, big shout out to Tula for jumping on the show, having a bit of a yarn. Again, congratulations for winning the competition. It's always mad seeing the young mob doing their thing, making big moves and making the most out of opportunities like the Unearthed High Indigenous Initiative and all that. And yeah, again, I've got to give a big shout out to Jess Rye for holding them down for me when I was over in Japan. So yeah, thanks for keeping the seat warm and that, cuz. But look, this next song I had to play because I'd have seen a few weeks ago that Street Warriors will be on stage again. I didn't think I'd ever see that happen again. So that's mad. Look, I grew up watching them fellas. A lot of us did, you know, who got into rap. We, grew up watching Local Knowledge and Wire and Street Warriors and Southwest Syndicate and stuff like that. So to, you know, see the lads, you know, join forces again and get on a stage, that's going to be mad. So look, make sure you head out to Kui Festival just so you can see Street Warriors back together on stage, both of them, ABM, Walk. So had to run up one of my favourite songs ever. Look, every time I play this song, I turn it up here in the studio. It's a classic. It's an anthem and it never goes old. I think it's probably most blackfellas' favourite song. Talking about blackfellas, Local Knowledge.

little bit of Kyla Bell right there with Sweetheart, last year's Unearthed High Indigenous Initiative winner. So I had to run it up. But yeah, look, it's time for me to get out of here. The Dub said she's cooking curried sausages and rice. So look, I can't wait to get home. Taking us there. Rox Lavi, Too Gone.

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3: Well, a very big warm welcome. Happy Sunday, folks. I hope you've had a good weekend. If you're feeling like a bit of country and folk music, you are in the perfect place for that. My name is Tom Forrest, aka Outback Tom. I'm with you every Sunday from 6 p.m. for Country Club right here on Triple J. It is so good to be back. I've been on the road for the last couple of shows, so it's great to be back on the mic. We've got a ton of new music on the program today. Genuinely, it feels like every artist dropped an album this week. It's that time of year, so lots of album drops from lots of various artists, including the first one we're hopping into. His name is Brandon Flowers. He's the front man of The Killers. He also releases music solo, and he's just dropped his third solo album. It's titled Thrasher. This is his first bit of solo work to release in over 10 years. So if you like this track, just know there's plenty more to listen to. This is Tiger's Blood, Brandon Flowers, Country Club on Triple J.
4: Tiger's blood shedding on the sidewalk, alfalfa in the air. New kid in the county, crowd shy, hunt

It's Stella Lefty. We're Thinking About You. She's just dropped her debut album. It's titled Long Way Home. And she's also coming to Australia for a tour. It kicks off in October. She'll be starting in Ballarat on the 10th, on to Melbourne, Sydney, Newcastle, and finishing it off on the Sunshine Coast. I hope to make it to one of those shows. G'day, you with me, Outback Tom. This is Country Club on Triple J. Time to hop into some Theo Kendall. He's originally from New York City. He spent 6 years honing his music skills in Nashville before moving to LA, where he's currently based. Now, he's just released his second record. It's titled A Horse Named Friday. 11 tracks on this album. I really like what we're about to hop into and play. This is Ghost Lives, Theo Kendall, Country Club on Triple J.

It's brand new music by Phoebe Bridgers. That track is titled Kill Me. She just dropped an album. It's her first record to release in 6 years, a highly anticipated record. Those Phoebe Bridgers fans know how exciting this album drop was. There are 16 tracks to listen to. So just a reminder, if you like what you heard, plenty more to get around. G'day, you with me, Outback Tom. This is Country Club on Triple J. We've got some brand new music by Medium Build to hop into. The track is called In My Gut. This is from a brand new album coming out on the 4th of September in just under 2 weeks. The record is called King of Having Fun. Let's run it up. This is In My Gut by Medium Build, Country Club on Triple J and ABC Country.

0: Hey, Zan Rowe here, and I'm back on your screens for a new season of Take 5. An incredible lineup of guests will share five songs that shaped who they've become and stories you've never heard before. People like David Byrne, former New Zealand Prime Minister Jacinda Ardern, and Genesis Owusu.
1: So many of my first musical experiences were heralded from that original Xbox. 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

It was new music by Lily Miola. The track you just heard is titled I Can't Pretend, and it's off her debut album she released back in July called Lucky To Be. G'day, you with me, Outback Tom. This is Country Club on Triple J. We're hopping into Freight Train Foxes. They're a folk duo built around the talents of Queensland singer-songwriters Pat Kenny and Kelsey Berrington. It's their third release of the year, and I really like what I'm hearing. The track you're about to hear is titled Coming In Cold. The fellas co-wrote it with New Zealand country artist Jenny Mitchell, and she features on the track as well. Let's hop right in. Country Club on Triple J.

It was Star Maker winner and Golden Guitar Award nominee for Best New Talent, Lauren Ryan. She is a very exciting prospect for the country scene we have here in Australia. She's already played the stages at CMC Rocks and the Sydney Opera House. She's a proud Gamilaroi woman, and she's done a heap of cool stuff. Performances with Troy Cassar-Daly, a duet with Jess Malboy. And although this is my first time playing her on Country Club, I will definitely be staying in the loop with her music whenever Lauren Ryan is dropping. The track you heard is called Love Actually. G'day, you with me, Outback Tom. This is Country Club Triple J. We're hopping into Winter McQueen and Acacia Pip. They're longtime collaborators, writing together, playing tracks from their respective solo projects. It was back in the end of 2024, the pair released this collaborative EP called Recently I've Been Missing the Color Green. They went on a UK tour of intimate venues in early 2025. And yeah, this six-track EP explored the pair's appreciation for that softer side of pastoral folk, indie rock, and the emotionally inclined songwriting styles. They've gotten back in the room together to give us another track. I really like what I'm hearing, and I hope you do too. This is Exactly the Same by Winter McQueen and Acacia Pip, Country Club on Triple J.

It's Rowena Wise with Unlearning of Love. She has just dropped her second album. It's titled Bad Things Feel Good. And she's touring the album all through October and November. She'll be in Melbourne, Castlemaine, Sydney.

the Rule, Brisbane, Mapleton, Hobart, and Freo in Perth. If I'm in town, consider me there. G'day, this is Country Club on Triple J. My name's Outback Tom. We're hopping into some Ella Hooper. It's her second release of 2026. It's called When Shit Went Down. Ella has such a unique and interesting backstory and really has this incredible range across genres. I am a big fan of hearing her running up this country folk Americana. Let's hop in. This is Ella Hooper on Country Club Triple J.

0: It's Morgan Wallen, Been By Now. It's his latest drop right here on Country Club Triple J. We're moving to the back end of the show, but there's still plenty more music to go. We're about to hop into a project called The Enthusiast. They've only got two songs released. I remember when they dropped their first one at the end of last year. I really like this soft music they're making. They've just dropped this new one. It really provokes some emotion when I hear this track. It's called Warheads. Let's give it a spin. Country Club on Triple J.
1: Turning purple in the face, and I'ma get home and I'ma call the news, and I see you bringing blades.

It's Lucy Sugarman. She dropped an EP back in February titled Old Patterns. She hails from Canberra, and she's just given us that new track, which you just heard, a very catchy song. It's called Friends to Lovers. G'day, you're with me, Outback Tom. This is Country Club on Triple J. It is time for me to bounce. I've got to head off. It's been an absolute pleasure kicking it with you as always. Thanks for the company. Be sure to stick around, though. There's plenty more to come. We've got Live at the Wireless up next. Perfect Sundays with Cobby Robinson and the hookup with Dean Pip. I want to leave you with some brand new Piper Butcher. It's titled Porcelain Pillars. I think so highly of Piper's voice, storytelling skills, and also just her as a musician. And I feel like this track embodies all of those things. It's Piper Butcher, Country Club on Triple J. I'll see you next Sunday. Bye.

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2: 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And so stoked because this week we've got a massive live set from the US punk legends, Pierce the Veil. That's right, this crew brought their world tour down under. They delivered tracks from their Jaws of Life album and they hit play on plenty of fan faves as well. Lock in, because they're going to bring so much heat and so much thunder to your Sunday evening. And I feel so honored to be getting into it. So right now, let's do it. This is Live at the Wireless on Triple J, recorded live at the Horton Pavilion. It's Pierce the Veil.

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Recorded live by Triple J, it's Pierce the Veil at Horton Pavilion.

Thank you guys again. I think we got a couple more in us. What do you think? Did you have fun with us tonight? Did you enjoy it? This anybody's first show ever out there? Damn. That's a beautiful thing. It's an honor to be your first show. Now this next song is about holding on. Thank you guys for holding on till May.

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This is Live at the Wireless on Triple J. Anika Luna, that's my name. I'll catch you next week from 7 p.m. for more live music celebrated here on the station. Colby Robertson right around the corner, but I want to leave you with a little bit more music. I'll catch you next week. Bye.

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gotta do it to him sometimes. Alex G right there after you're gone. My name's Colby Robertson. Triple J is the station. Perfect Sundays is the show. It's nice to be back. I'm taking you through the hookup at 9 o'clock with nothing but music and nothing but net. Always good stuff. I'm going to introduce you to some new tracks, some new-ish tracks we're going to get reminded of. And then, as per usual, a guest comes in halfway through around 8:30 to provide some songs that they consider to be perfect. Sound good? Great. All right. Well, we're going to keep moving. There's lots of good music. I have to play it all for you and stop yapping. On the topic of Alex G, this next artist has collaborated with him quite closely, it seems, on the latest record, and I've been enjoying this record very much. I think it's her strongest one yet. Of course, I'm talking about Phoebe Bridgers. I'll be back soon with some more music and some more information regarding that guest, all right? This is Kill Me. You're on Triple J.

You're on Triple J, Perfect Sundays with me, Colby Robertson. More importantly, the GOAT right there, Andy Schorff. It's a cut he just released called Losing, alongside announcing a deluxe edition for 10 years of his breakout album, The Party. It sounds like I'm reading off a press release. I'm not. Andy Schorff really just one-shotted a bunch of people I know, and that album in particular was just a real moment 10 years ago, in my opinion. It's just very softly spoken, very gentle record, and it every track's like a different... It's telling a story of like a party, like a house party or something, but he just has this way of embodying characters that is really unique and really, really impressive from a writing perspective. And I love his music, but most importantly, I love his production style. There is something so cozy and gentle. It feels like someone is gently playing a drum straight into your ear, but in the nicest way possible. And when I saw him live, I almost got distracted by how quietly they were playing. Like, it was projected to a live music level, but it looked like the drummer was trying not to hit the drums. That's how lightly this guy was playing and how restrained it was. And I suppose they just make it really, really loud in their ears and their ear, you know, monitoring, so that if they go hard, they'll know. But there's a restraint to that I really love. There's a coziness to that I really love. Andy Schorff is great. I recommend you checking him out as soon as you possibly can. Before that, an artist called Love Spells. Man, what an album. What a track. The whole thing is great. I just discovered it. The track was called Don't Touch. It was a recommendation to me from Claudine, from the film team, responsible for some really nice looking stuff at Triple J. Big shout outs to Claudine. Very tasteful and hasn't disappointed with that one. All right, going to keep moving. We have a guest coming in, as per usual, to give us songs they consider to be perfect. This week, it is the fantastic band Wishy. We're going to get to their latest single soon. I'll give you a little introduction to them. You'll love them. They're label mates with Swap Meet. And Winter, another artist they play a lot on the show. I love Windspear Records. They're fantastic. They do what I think every good record label does, which is just become a brand for great music. Like, anytime they drop something, I'll check it out. And I like it every time. It's harder than it seems, folks. We'll get there, though. That'll be around 8:30. Right now, this is a track that came out a little while ago, but it's been stuck in my head nonstop. It just pops.

My word, I can't get enough of the fella. Liam Snowy Howell, Snowy, better known as, every time he releases music, I've never been disappointed. I wish him all the best in his endeavours. He's out of Melbourne, he's Australian. You should check out Snowy. Everyone should check out Snowy, always. Just the best. All right, we're going to jump into a guest real soon. They're going to come in and give us songs they consider perfect. But first, we're going to listen to their latest single they just dropped because I love it. It's great. They're called Wishy. They're from the US. Kevin and Nina from that band will be joining me shortly, straight after this song, to give us their own picks of songs that they consider to be perfect. So stick around. You're on Triple J.

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6: All right, all the way from the United States of America, label mates with bands like Swap Meet and Winter, two bands I love very much on the show. Shout-outs to Windspear Records. We have the band Wishy. I got Kevin and Nina here to give us some songs they consider to be perfect. They're coming in off the back of the latest single, Sensational, ahead of their record, Nature's Pill, out on October 2nd. Nina, we'll start with you. What's the first song we're going to listen to?
7: Belinda Says by Always. Blue Rose is definitely my favorite album of theirs.
6: Same.
7: Which it didn't start out that way. Like, when I first heard it, I felt like lukewarm about it. But like, the more I listened to it, the more I was like, wow, there's some like crazy things going on here. Like, well, Belinda Says, I chose as like another perfect song just because of like how intentional, like, of a structure it is. Because I think Molly Rankin and like her songwriting partner, Alec, I think is his name, they like copied the exact like chord structure of Heaven is a Place on Earth by Belinda Carlisle and like transferred that to like a new song. And like, even like the part where there's a key change, it like follows the structure of that original song, which I think is so cool. And just like the lyrics, their lyrics are also good and intentional and like never feel like too on the nose, or they're not like too arty though. Like, they're, I don't know. They're definitely one of my biggest like songwriting inspirations. And I'm always like, well, I don't want to like try to like, you know, copy a band, but I'm also like, how do I be as intentional with lyrics as a band like Always? And, but yeah, that song is so good. It's probably like a perfect like pop shoegaze song.

0: Triple J, Perfect Sundays, Colby Robertson's my name. More importantly, my guest's name, the band Wishy. I've got Kevin and Nina. Nina picked that song there. I agree. Totally perfect song. Belinda says by always. That's the two V's, always. Kevin, let's get one of your picks, man. What's the perfect song we're going to listen to?
1: Mitzi Conti, If I Wanted To. Album, I think it's just self-titled. I heard this album last year and I was just like immediately hooked on the production style. Intense, but subtle. For me, like my threshold for like hyper-pop stuff is kind of low.
0: Yeah.
1: Like I'm a bit old-fashioned in a sense, you know? There's a lot of it. I like respect it. It's fun. I love that everyone's having fun. A lot of it is not my cup of tea. But this shit, as far as like quote-unquote hyper-pop goes, like just really like scratches an itch for me just with like the speed and like how like the drum, like the bass hits on like the offbeat. Like it gives me that feeling of when I first played like DDR as a kid and like heard trance music for the first time and was like,
2: or like nightcore music.
1: Yeah. It was just like, oh fuck, like this is so sick. And just like that song in particular on the album has like stuck with me really.

really hard just because the lyrics are so, if I wanted to, I could be different. I don't have to dress like that. I can just do my thing. Like it's like a sentiment that feels so simple, but like so powerful and low key, like sticks with me when I'm in a situation where I'm feeling like self-conscious or insecure. Having that thought accompanied with this like sick ass song, just being like, I can just be myself. Like, it's cool. And in that way, like, I can celebrate everyone else. Life becomes a little more fun.

0: Triple J, Mitzi Conte right there, selected by my very special guest, Wishy. I've got Kevin and Nina in with me from that brilliant band, all the way from the United States. Nina, let's get another song you consider to be perfect. What are you going to listen to?
1: Everything is Embarrassing by Sky Ferreira. I think it's a perfect pop song. What a great era for pop music, especially from someone as great as Sky Ferreira. She kind of like disappeared for a while, but I listened to that. I started listening to that album like many years after it came out, and I was like, how did I sleep on this?
0: That's a really common story. Hey, like I have the same story as that. I talked to the one I was talking to, Water for Your Eyes, same story. Like it was one of those things that for some reason didn't hit at the time. Can I ask, like, what were you doing at the time that it came out? Was there some association with it at the time that kind of made you avoid it?
1: No, I think, well, it would have come out while I was in high school. And yeah. I will say when I was in high school, I was like a budding like alternative hipster girl. And I was like, I think I did purposely kind of avoid a lot of like pop mainstream stuff, but which is weird because I feel like even back then it wasn't necessarily like she wasn't necessarily super mainstream. Like I still think she was like more of like a, I don't want to call her like an underground artist, but I think at the time, I don't really know what the reception was like at the time for her in that album, but yeah, I think it's just a great song. I always put it on like when I'm out walking, or like it's definitely a main character kind of song.

0: All right, we're going through perfect songs here on Triple J, selected by a special guest as per usual. This week, Wishy from the United States, a band I love very much. We've had three songs so far. We need one more to finish it off. We've had Kevin and Nina selecting the song. Kevin, what is the second perfect song we're going to listen to before we jump in to some Wishy?
1: The other one is Swords and Sandals by Chronophage. One of the few bands going right now that's like truly like exemplary of like a hardcore DIY attitude. And I think it reflects in their songwriting. It's interesting and simultaneously like feels so sophisticated but totally unpretentious, which is like hard to come by, especially with like a New York band, especially with a lot of like people trying to do like interesting indie rock. Mm. But yeah, it's off this EP that came out last year called Musical Attack. It's so sick. All of their music is so cool, so interesting. This song in particular just like really struck me. Like as when I first heard it, I had this immediate thought of like indie rock is back. Like this feels like true indie rock.
0: That was my saying last year. Was bands are back. Bands once again. Bands are back in 2025.
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0: All right, we're going through songs considered perfect by the band Wishy. I've got Nina and Kevin. We're going to finally listen to one of their own. The one you've given me to talk about, the one off the record that's coming out on October 2nd. It's one of the singles. It's Lovesick. Tell me about this song.
1: Yeah, some of the lyrics were inspired by my sister, actually. I just wrote a line that I'd been kind of saving for a while because my sister had to like wash the pink out of her hair to go to my grandfather's funeral because she was like too embarrassed for people to like look at her with pink hair there. And I was like, oh, that'd be a great line for a song.
0: Yeah.
1: And finally found a place where it fit. And yeah, I don't know. A lot of the time I just think of, I don't know, my songwriting process is not super linear, but Kevin did send me the demo and I just kind of jotted down some lines, like phrases, words that made sense together and still followed like a continuous narrative throughout the song about, you know, being lovesick and forlorn and maybe a little like, what's the word? Not an underdog, but maybe...
2: I think there's something
1: people who don't fit in as well or something.
2: Yeah, I think there's something in there of like, I don't know, we grew up in a very suburban environment, you know, being an alt kid in like a very normal ass place.
0: Yep.
2: There's just this weird cognitive dissonance that you're constantly like in the midst of, where there's like this romantic idea of like being different, being who you want to be, and like saying fuck the world. But then it's like you have to go to your grandfather's funeral, or like you have to like go to family Thanksgiving and shit like
0: and
2: that.
0: They ask and you like, how the little band's going.
1: Yeah, and like eating like normal.
2: Yeah. And there's like a weird tension between that sense of like you have this romantic idea of who you want to be and like being like free and individualistic and whatever. And I feel like that same feeling can get really blurred with like a yearning for a person. Like so many times that whole idea can be centered around like a person you're fixated on, or like a, if not a romantic idea about yourself, a romantic idea about someone else.
0: It's really well put. As a fellow suburban kid, I think I can definitely relate to that. Look, we got to wrap it up. We're going to get now to listening finally to some Wishy. Thanks so much for jumping on. I'm very excited for everyone down here to hear the record that comes out on October 2. Until then, here's one of the songs off it. This is Lovesick by my guest from tonight, Wishy. Nice to meet you guys. Have a great night.
1: Nice to meet you.
2: Love to meet you too.
1: Thank you so much.
2: Thanks a lot.
0: This is Wishy. You're listening to Triple J.

Wishy was the special guest, and that's who you just heard from. Wishy, of course, from the US, Winspear Records. Go check them out. Their record is a couple months away, but the singles have been great. Their album, EP, I guess, from last year is fantastic, almost perfect. I'd go check that out too. If you want to find more songs considered perfect by a bunch of different artists, I think we're over 50 at this point. It just keeps ticking along. Perfect Sundays is the name of this show. Chuck it into Google. You can find it on the Triple J app or the Triple J website. You can also look me up on Instagram. My name is Colby Robertson. Links in the bio, yada, yada, yada. It's been a pleasure being with you. I will see you next week with a new guest, a new set of perfect songs. I hope you have a great week. Take care of yourself. Drink lots of water.

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0: happy Sunday and welcome to The Hookup, where we talk all things love, sex, dating, relationships, and very excitingly,
1: oh,
0: guess who's back?
1: I'm back. Pip Rasmussen here with you. Been away for a couple of weeks, traveling the Balkans and the UK, but I'm back for the rest of the year, for the foreseeable future. And it's really great to be here, Dee. You've been doing so many amazing shows without me, including one that we're playing out tonight with a guest host, Esme Louise James. She's a sex historian. She's an author. And you guys are talking about my favorite topic.
0: I know.
1: My favorite book genre, romantasy and smut novels.
0: I know. Hate to do that to you, babe. No, I mentioned you a lot in the episode. I was like, this
1: Thank
0: is
1: you.
0: Pip loves this.
1: Pip likes morning glory milking farm.
0: No, we're going to talk about the rise of romanticism and why it's become such a huge thing at the moment. Sports romance, heated rivalry, that kind of thing. Let's get some music though.
1: Right now on Triple J, this is

0: tuned into Triple J here, Pip and D with you on The Hookup. Let's get into our first VOD slash pod from this week, featuring none other than Esme Louise James, a sex historian and author. This is called Why Are We So Obsessed with Romanticy?
1: Hi, I'm Dee Salmon, and this is The Hookup, where we talk all things love, sex, dating, and relationships. Really excitingly, we have a guest co-host for today's episode. It is Esme Louise James. Hello, Esme.
2: Hello. Glad to be back.
1: For anyone who is listening or watching for the first time, do you want to introduce yourself?
2: Absolutely. Hello. My name is Dr. Esme Louise James. I'm a sex historian. I specialize in the history of everything to do with sex, sexuality, gender, and identity. And I think we're going to get into a fair amount of those topics today, which is very exciting.
1: Absolutely. And you know what? I knew that you were a sex historian and I knew that you were one of the smartest people on the planet, but I didn't know that you did your PhD on particularly the history of smut.
2: Yes, yes. I looked at the history of pornography as it emerged as a literary genre in the 18th century. That's a really fun little tagline, but essentially it means I just got paid for 3 years to read pornography, which is a wonderful way to cheat the academic system, frankly.
1: I was gonna say, living the dream.
2: Truly wonderful.
1: Which is why I'm so excited to do

0: this episode because you are truly the best person to have on for it. What we're going to do is we're going to talk about the rise of romanticism. Mm-hmm. There is a huge, huge cultural shift happening. We'll talk about the history of it. Like, it's always been there, but there's just this moment that's happening at the moment. You might have seen A Court of Thorn and Roses all over your feed. You might have seen everyone hyping around Fourth Wing.
1: Yes.
0: Heated Rivalry, which was books, a series before it was a TV
1: Absolutely.
0: Shows. The Off-Campus series. Mm-hmm. And we also were going to talk about when it can potentially be problematic and whether the criticism around dark romance. Mm-hmm. So just a bit of a heads up, we will be talking about things like consensual, non-consensual or rape fantasies. There's a lot of people who are really, really getting into it. And mm-hmm. so mm-hmm. there's a lot of criticism and I guess like pushback on whether or not that's for the best.
1: Yes.
0: So yeah, let's get into it.
1: Let's do it.
0: So as per usual, we asked you on our Instagram at Triple J The Hookup how you felt about romanticism. We said, are you loving it at the moment? Nearly 70% of you said yes.
1: Yep.
0: That which checks. Is huge.
1: Hugely. Yeah.
0: Because I know it's having a moment, but for some reason I thought that it was like a very particular type of people and it was just like a particular part of the internet. Do you know what I mean?
1: Do you think that this has to do with the TikTok of talkification of everything?
0: We are going to get into it. We are going to get into it, whether we think TikTok has had a moment.
1: Okay.
0: In, you know, really kind of bringing it to the spotlight.
1: Yeah.
0: Because I feel like that's how I came across romanticism. Yeah.
1: I think that's where I started seeing public discourse was a lot of book talk putting like chilly ratings on books.
0: Yes.
1: And
0: yes.
1: I was like, okay, all right, we're like right into chilly ratings and we're right into like fairy smut and everything. That's where I started to be like, oh, it's gone mainstream. So it'd be interesting to know where people kind of like discovered that, yeah, if not.
0: And if they've always just kind of grown up, because I feel like Twilight was my entry. Because I'm going to just put on the record here. I'm just going to say it. I do.
1: Say it.
0: I'm not a huge romantic reader.
1: Gasp.
0: But I am like, I do love like a smart, I love reading smart, but yeah. I just, it's not, I've always struggled with fantasy, you know? Okay. Like I feel like I really liked Twilight and I feel like that was soft porn.
1: What about, now, 50 Shades of Grey is Twilight fan fiction,
0: yes,
1: canonically. How did you go with 50 Shades of Grey?
0: I did start it.
1: Yeah.
0: And then I think I found it too, sometimes I think sex when written can be a bit too memey.
1: Okay. Yeah.
0: And I found it too memey.
1: Right. Because I'd be interested to know if that, because to me that classifies still as romanticism.
0: Really?
1: Just of the absolute fantasy of wealth and everything, right? That it's so unrealistic to be taking a helicopter on your first date kind of thing.
0: So you would consider that, because I thought romanticism had to be like dragons and fairy porn.
1: I fundamentally disagree at the top of the session. I think that fantasy can encompass a lot of other things that are so unlikely and so unworldly. And so I would still put 50 Shades of Grey, wow, which I don't know if you've ever like read the original kind of fan fiction that it was based on,
0: no,
1: but essentially it took, because it was Twilight fan fiction, and they essentially, E.L. James just kind of changed every time it was like, and he doesn't speak to anyone and he's so cold and aloof because he was a, and instead of vampire, she just put CEO. Like, and so, you know, very much Christian Grey still follows the vampiric archetype because that's how he was originally written.
0: That makes so much sense.
1: Right?
0: I had no idea. Thank God you're here. Thank God you're here. Okay, well, maybe I am a romanticism reader then.
1: Maybe you are.
0: Because I do, we'll get into the tropes. Oh my God, there's something I got to unpack. Okay, we'll get into the tropes because there's certain tropes that I love. But I want to hear about you. What's your relationship with? We're going to talk about your book.
1: Mm-hmm. Oh, yes.
0: You have just a bit of a soft launch. You have written a romance. Would you consider it romanticism?
1: Why not?
0: Yeah.
1: Why not? Yeah, I would say it's romanticism. Again, because of the various types of different ways that we can classify fantasy.
0: Can you quickly explain to everyone what the book's about?
1: Absolutely. A modern day adaptation of Fanny Hill, which explores the main character, Rose, and her sexual exploration through the undergrounds of Melbourne's erotic life. And in doing so, explores a lot about the boundaries of her once desires, identities in this beautiful world of Nocturne, which is all masks and masquerades. So as I say, very loosely inspired by Fanny Hill and all of the different sequences of her adventures there, but also making Melbourne sexy again, putting it in the backdrop of Melbourne.
0: I actually walked past a really elusive red door in the CBD the other day, and I straight away thought of
1: the coming Venus.
0: Yeah, I was like, knock, knock.
1: Maybe that's Nocturne behind it. You'll find Rose there in her mask and a little silk dress ready to go.
0: I actually did think it. I was like, hey, maybe this is Nocturne.
1: Could be.
0: So what's your relationship with reading romanticism?
1: I love it. I absolutely love it. I mean, this is obviously part and partial with someone who spent 3 years writing a PhD on pornography. But the origins of porn and romance are so intertwined that there's not even a Venn diagram. It's a circle. Like, I love these categories because they explore so much to do with like human connection, and there's so much to do with ethics and philosophy that comes to these worlds. And I often think you can critique the world that you're in better through a fantasy lens, whether that's, you know, with dragons or fairies. You can say a lot more by putting it into another world, because we have that escapism, we have that fun. So I love it. I've read all the Court of Thorns and Roses, the Fourth Wings, I've done them all, and it's just enjoyable. It's very addictive.
0: Yeah.
1: And often these books are also written to be addictive.
0: Exactly. And they're really accessible, I've found, from the books that I've
1: read.
0: Very accessible. They're so accessible and easy to read. Well, we asked you what you loved about them, and we got this voice memo from Tegan, who is a massive fan.
2: Mate, I read every single day. I love it. It's escape from reality, and it's a great way to get the feelers out. Bit of gunplay. Check. RH. Check. Let's throw in some dragons, some fairies, why not? Check, check. Some of the stuff that I've read, but has made me feel like an absolute nun. And I thought, you know, I was a bit spicy, but some of this stuff, bring it on. I love it. It's beautiful. And those that don't get into it, you know, they're the Jodie Picoult, they're the, you know, them kind of people. You know, it's like they haven't even experienced it. It's great. I love it. Love it. Recommend.
0: Love Tegan so much.
1: Could we have an audiobook narrated by Tegan? Because she came with her own sound effects.
0: That was so funny. That was so funny.
1: And the galahs in the background. You would pay for that. That's brilliant. Tegan,
0: also,
1: what an icon.
0: She's not wrong. No. She's absolutely not wrong. Yeah. I feel like there is so much to get into. And I love the moments where you do generally feel like a bit of a nun, like a bit of a prude. Like, I read something recently that had double penetration. I was like loving it, but at the same time I was like clutching my pearls. I was like, when I was reading, you know what I mean? And you almost like, even though I was at home, I was like,
1: yeah. And it also makes you think about like, I think whenever you're reading these sexual scenarios, specifically in these books, you're like, this is what everyone's doing and I didn't know about? Like, is this what everyone's been reading and potentially like enacting in their own life? But I think it's always obviously good to remember that we don't normally fuck dragons in our real day life. So it's also, you're not a nun, you're one of us.
0: You're one of us, absolutely. Well, Tegan is obviously not alone in her love, because let me whip out the stats for you. We know that in 2025, romanticy and sports romance experienced triple digit growth.
1: Wow.
0: Massive. In 2024, Australians bought 3 million romance books worth $46 million. And this desire to read and write about sex is growing on average 49% year on year.
1: Look, that's true, because I know the positions now in hockey and I never knew them before. So.
0: Exactly. I had no idea about ice hockey at all.
1: Oh, yeah.
0: And now I know too much.
1: I know about the penalty box and I know a lot about the penalty box.
0: I want to unpack, Esme, why we think this is having a moment in a sec. But I think before we do that, let's chat about the history of it.
1: Yes.
0: Let's dig into your PhD. What do we know about where this has kind of come from and how we've gotten to the place we're at now?
1: Absolutely. To do like a little concise history of porn, we obviously have erotic writings and pictures from thousands of years ago. The era of pornography, generally we say it starts in scholarship in the 1700s.
0: Okay.
1: And that is because the printing press booms. You know, people can write and print for the first time. People start reading. And that's where we originally get the term pornography. It was from the French term, la pornographique, which came from the story of the prostitute, essentially. And that's what a lot of original kind of smut novels were about. They followed sex workers through their journeys, and they often did so in quite whimsical, fun ways. Originally, pornography at this time was written to often commentate on things socially. Many people say that one of the reasons that the French Revolution happened was because of pornography.
0: Really?
1: Yes. People were writing smutty plays and pamphlets and books about the likes of Marie Antoinette. There's operas about Marie Antoinette, pegging her husband and her cousin and in all these lewd lesbian affairs. And it was meant to make the people be like, well, we can't eat. And meanwhile, they're having a load of orgies. But while, you know, there was that revolution side behind it, it was meant to be fun and enjoyable and entertaining. That's how we reported on anything, whether it was our criminal trials. They're all sexual at the time. To get people to buy pamphlets, you would put sex in them. So sex is really everywhere in writings from this time. And you go from the earliest pornographic novel, which is in English, which is John Cleland's Fanny Hill. I'm not sure if you're familiar with this, but essentially, yes, it's the story of this sex worker, and she's experimenting with all of the various different things. Like her opening to sex is a queer encounter with her bedmate, Phoebe, and she does everything from learning how to whip to exploring with the rest of her women companions to exploring with different men. And essentially this kind of starts a tradition of what pornography can look like. It was, as we travel through, we often we get the romance genre, which emerges at the same time, and they are very much put into one category together. The original romance novels like Clarissa also involve stints at brothels and everything, for instance, right? So sex is really, really everywhere. And as we move through this period of time, then we come towards like the 1800s, 1900s, where we get a lot more, I guess, like experimental sex work, but work that a lot of us probably wouldn't enjoy, I would say, reading today, like the likes of Delta Venus, which a lot of people find quite confronting, where we do have a lot of, there's a lot of topics that follow along the lines of pedophilia and incest and everything that we aren't going to find as enjoyable to read today. But I think it's important in the conversation of pornography to remember that these aspects were always there and they were selling. We get into the 1900s and we have the story of O, which is an incredible book, which is essentially your 50 Shades of the 1980s. And then, of course, you know, we come to pornography as we know it today, with the kind of boom of think of 50 Shades of Grey, which is really taking off of everything, and the romantasy genre. But one thing in this kind of history of pornography, which is, I think, so important to remember, is that it started as protest. Pornography has always been political. It's always had something to say about our world socially. It's always had something to say about people in power. It's always had something to say philosophically. And I don't think that aspect has been lost today. I think it's the way that it shows up is just very, very different.
0: Where does romanticism sit in that kind of time frame, Esme, in regards to like pornography's always existed? We've always been like politically talking about it and writing about it in the sense of like sex work and that kind of thing. But a lot of it sounds like it's been really realistic. Where does the fantasy, like when did it start to kind of really grow with the ideas of potentially like dragons and these otherworldly kind of aspects of porn?
1: I would say that the otherworldly aspects have kind of always been in there in just the kind of the weirdness of porn. Like, for instance, in this 18th century moment, there's a huge boom of porn, which is essentially about women who can magically change their genitals throughout sex. So they believed at that time that the clitoris was kind of an inverted penis, right? And so there's a lot of pornography about women who during the act of sex can grow a penis, and there's great lines about bums that can change into vaginas halfway through. So I would say that, like, almost from its origins, it's quite fantastical in these aspects. When we're talking about things that we, you know, more associate with fantasy, like dragons and the like, I think go back to the likes of Shakespeare, right? We had fairy smut, Midsummer Night's Dream. That is a fairy getting it on stage with a donkey, right? That's implied in Shakespearean works, and a lot of these like medieval, to go back a bit further, medieval texts and everything have these stories of nymphs and sirens and so many fantastical creatures that are often associated with sex. That's always been there from the very, very beginning. It didn't come along with A Court of Thorns and Roses and the Bat Boys. We've loved fucking fantasy creatures.
0: It's always true. As soon as you said, I mean, Midsummer Night's Dream, I was like, oh, obviously.
1: Yeah.
0: Obviously.
1: Yeah.
0: The interesting with the change, though, because we had a few people who said that they love the old stuff. So, and

0: said, give me old school erotic lit any day.
1: Yeah.
0: New Romantic Smart is too over the top.
2: Mm-hmm.
0: Tao saying, growing up with the Wattpad fanfics as tweens as teens, Romantic is the grown-up version. What do you think about the way that it has shifted and changed and what we're kind of reading and consuming now?
1: One aspect that I will talk quite passionately about is that I do get concerned reading romanticy about the lack of intellectualism. And I don't mean to say that in a very highbrow blah, blah, blah way, but I think we have this perception, and it creeps into the actual products, of really simplifying the writing that's in pornographic works. When you look at these classic literature, like our friend was really into, one thing that is not lost in these original works like Fanny Hill or The Delta of Venus is that the writing is still the same level of other works that were being published at the time, because they were being published as novels. They were being published like everything else. There wasn't a separate category. We didn't really, we hadn't made
0: Kurt
1: that term.
0: Coined the term romanticy.
1: No. And even pornography doesn't appear until like the 19th century. So they were just novels. And so it was still to the same standard. There's a play of words, there's wit, you know, a lot of things. We have the classic, you know, a lot of things were done in metaphors, but while they are still, you know, saying things like cock and cunt, you are also getting these beautiful, very visceral metaphors at the same time. I just realized I don't think I can say cunt.
0: Yeah, I mean, it's the hookup. Yeah, okay. Yeah.
1: Great. Just beat
0: absolutely
1: that one out.
0: Absolutely. You can. Babe, you can say whatever you want on this show.
1: Phenomenal. Great. But I think that is something that I worry is lost, because pornography should stimulate you in many ways. It's, we're not just talking about arousal, but we're talking about your imagination. We're talking about you intellectually, emotionally. It is capable of doing all of those things. And that's, you know, when people really like their old school porn like me, I think that's what we're looking for. It's not necessarily like we've lost the art, but I think lots of the stuff that's being pushed and heralded as like really great romantic content often doesn't have that same level of literary play that we enjoy in other works.
0: I wonder how much TikTok has played a part in this, because I think that we are seeing now with hashtag book talk, which has brought about a whole new generation of younger readers and writers into the genre, over 200 billion views. I think we are seeing, just in general, like young people needing to have a label for everything, right? It's like we need, not even just in books and genres, it's like just as a whole, even talking on the hookup all the time, it's like we've now got a new term for everything, right?
1: Yeah.
0: So yeah, we want to talk about book talk a bit. We asked you on Instagram, did book talk introduce you to the genre? And 20% of you said yes, which actually isn't as big as I thought it might have been. What have you noticed when it comes to how socials has played a huge part in, or has played a part in, the rise of people consuming this kind of content?
1: I think it puts it into the mainstream, right? Like, you may not have discovered it via TikTok originally, but a lot of the ability to talk like we're doing now about romanticy has come through the prolification of discourse that just can't be denied. You can't deny that 200, what'd you say?
0: Billion.
1: Yeah. People have tuned into this. Like, that's not a small statistic. So it's definitely made it more, more, I suppose, into like the mainstream visage than it ever was.
0: And also just so many people jumping on board in the space of media when it comes to TV shows, movies. Like, it's almost like Hollywood's been like, oh, fuck. Turns out we should make movies from the female gaze.
1: Yeah. Oh.
0: And they've all, like, there's crazy. Been like, I think there's been like 20 different like book adaptations that have been secured and are rolling out in the next year and a bit.
1: Absolutely. Yeah. And I think, you know, something like Off Campus, I see as being pushed off the back of the success of Heated Rivalry, right?
0: But they would have both been happening at the same time. Yeah. And they just happened to come out one after the other. But fuck me, I loved Off Campus.
1: Do you know what? It wasn't for me.
0: Really?
1: It wasn't for me. I should probably push past the first episode, but I just think like how incredible Heated Rivalry was in terms
0: it's
1: of...
0: it's hard to go.
1: It was hard to go. It was too soon. Sometimes it can't come twice. Do you know what I mean?
0: Like, I know. You kind of true sports things back to back. I mean, so many people disagree. That's all they read. All they read is sports romance. I just really loved

0: I've spoken about this online a little bit, but I really loved that it was like the bad boy, casual sex, fuck boy trope, but still so respectful and consensual. And like, yeah, that to me is like my kryptonite, which is why I've talked about this before as well. I love Pride and Prejudice so much because I love the Mr. Darcy. I love the bad boy, the mysterious, the like tortured, but he's deep down actually like the hero.
1: Absolutely.
0: So generous, so like, you know, caring.
1: You were just saying about the fact that we need a label for everything. And I think, you know, something that happens on a book talk is obviously that you have the enemies to lovers trope, the bad boy trope and everything. One of the things that's so great about the likes of Pride and Prejudice or other books is when they surprise you and they're not following tropes or conventions that we live so much in the grey, which is very, I suppose, hard to do in the age of book talk where you are learning to expect things.
0: Exactly. I feel like now all I see is reviews of people being like, loved this because it's step sibling or like, loved this. This is what people are reading in dark romance, babes. It's like full step. Step is a whole thing. Like people talking about the different tropes. It's like you can't just see someone explaining a book and how much they loved it anymore without being like, this is the trope that I loved.
1: Yes.
0: Here's the breakdown. Here's why, labeling it. And I want to talk about this, Esme, because there has been actually quite a bit of criticism around, in general, just the label of romanticy and smut.
1: Yes.
0: So you were saying before, this was just books, right?
1: These were just books.
0: No one labeled it.
1: Yep.
0: There's a lot of women who are really pissed off and pushing back on the fact that we as women have had to have this subgenre of just fantasy. Like, why does it have to be called romanticy?
1: Yes.
0: And why can't it just be called fantasy?
1: Absolutely.
0: Like, who's the comparison?
1: Are you thinking of like Game of Thrones?
0: Yeah, and just like who's
1: George Martin?
0: Yeah, and how like he has books with rape scenes.
1: Yeah.
0: But like that's not called romanticy.
1: No.
0: But then if a female author wrote a fantasy book with consensual or non-consensual or other like dark sexual things, like that would be considered like smut and romanticy.
1: Completely and utterly.
0: What do you think about that?
1: This all again comes down to this like historical period where we all start reading and writing, especially when women on a larger scale were able to read and write. We start to see the adoption of genres, and one of the genres that comes out is women's writing. And this essentially puts an entire category of work that's meant to encompass everything that women produce, right? It's never going to happen, which is why you have the likes of people like the Bronte sisters. For instance, Wuthering Heights was originally written under an alias of Ellis Bell to pretend to be a man to break the convention of women's writing, because Wuthering Heights, while it has a romantic aspect to it, is so much more than romance, and they didn't want it, you know, degraded as such, because we have this idea like Pride and Prejudice, great example, right? At the time it was released, Pride and Prejudice was considered pornography. It was considered by critics at best to be a light and frivolous read, and at worst to be a danger to the intellect and reason of women. They really, really thought that reading things like Pride and Prejudice was so damaging to women's ability to reason and form thoughts, not only because it would make us less intellectual, because they considered it very, very lowbrow, but that it would drive our libido so wild by these imaginings of romantic tales that we couldn't control ourselves. And frankly, if you ever saw Miss Darcy in that wet t-shirt competition, that could have been correct. But, you know, these conversations about romanticy and making it this woman's category that is lowbrow has been happening for many, many years, since really the boom of the romantic genre itself. And one of the things that happens here, you know, I hate to say it all comes down to the patriarchy, but it really does. When you start the likes of, I come back to Fanny Hill, when pornography and what we would classify as pornography started, it was written by often highbrow men and read by highbrow men. When that collapses and everyone can read, works that were once considered highbrow are now considered lowbrow, right?
0: That's so fascinating, because even with Pride and Prejudice, it's like that would be considered highbrow now.
1: Yes, absolutely.
0: That would be considered highbrow not even porn, like just classic literature, yeah. which would be, if you were walking around with a copy in that, that'd be, people would be like, okay, Miss Reed.
1: Yes.
0: You know what I mean? Like, there's okay, Miss Lit.
1: There's a, like a Miss Lit, I love it. Well, it was kind of clit lit. Like, there's a great phrase that gets thrown around

0: scholarship of Pride and Prejudice and the Masturbating Woman, because that's what a lot of it was like associated with at the time. There's also great phrases of like the dangers of books that you can only read with one hand at this time, which is, you know, one hand in pocket, one hand on book. But the likes of Pride and Prejudice would have been classified there. So things just don't really change when it comes to this conversation.
1: It's just got to do with it being a girl's interest and yes. a girl's thing, and it's been seen as like frivolous, which is the argument that people have, is like, stop calling it smart, stop calling it yeah. romanticy. You're making it this like silly little girl thing that women are obsessing doing. Over and reading.
0: I'm not sure what your position is, and I would love to hear this, because my position is lean into it, reclaim it. I love saying smut. I love saying romanticy, because I think rather than playing by a game that was never written for us to win, there's so much power to be had and taken in biting back and essentially saying, well, no, this wasn't always has been as incredible as other works that have been written, and it's meant to be enjoyed like anything else. So I'm going to say smut novels to the end of time.
1: I feel like for me, I'm just so pleased, and I find it so gratifying that it's finally become mainstream and that, you know, men, CEO men's of Hollywood or whatever, are having to actually take notice
0: yeah.
1: and realize that there's, you know, at the end of the day, it's all about money. There's money to be made in actually telling stories through the female gaze mm-hmm. and giving women a space to be able to watch things that we want to watch and hear stories that we want to hear. And so I don't even want to really delve that deep into criticism, because I'm like, just let us have our thing.
0: Yeah.
1: And let it become so mainstream for once, and then we can start picking apart the ways it can be problematic.
0: I think what's really awful is that prior to the boom of the likes of Bridgerton, Fourth Wing, Court of Thorns and Roses, where we've had a lot of mainstream media attention on the power and the economy of these novels, we've known this in the publishing industry for many years. The likes of Mills and Boone, you know, as just a very classic example, were leading and driving the publishing industry as the top sellers, far outselling any other genre. Women's romance was has always been for many, many years the highest performing category of books and has been keeping publishing and print alive. But until we put a spotlight on it, and where I think a lot of the narrative is reshamed as this thing that's just suddenly appeared, it hasn't. We're just finally actually paying attention to how much money and investment and interest is in this genre and has been for a long time.
1: So again, I'm so happy to have you here, because I'm like, I could be like, la la la, look at all the research and stuff, but like, it's so different having an actual researcher and historian in the room.
0: I just really like smut.
1: I know, you did your whole PhD on it. I want to talk about Esme. We asked people on our Instagram as well, like, do you think it's helped propel sex positivity? Do you think that it's actually created a space where we can feel more empowered by reading smart? And we had people who said yes and people who said no. Chloe does think it's been helpful.
2: I really loved Very Smart, and I think looking back, I think it was such a safe way for me to engage in sex content that was without judgment, because it was just me and the book. And I think in those really, really long series where you get to experience like the different couples who each have their own different personalities, it really allows you to resonate differently and help you work out what you like. It was really empowering to be able to read that in a safe space without judgment, which can be so hard to find. The main characters generally are already very sexually empowered, and they have had all these sexual experiences, and they know that they really love sex. And I think it was really hard to get those female sex icons for me in other literature, and I think that really helped me to feel sexually empowered too, because I was like, wait, there's other people out here like really embracing it. And I think that was also really awesome too.
1: That's how I feel when you're on like public transport or you see someone and you're like,
0: yeah,
1: you're reading like, I know what you're reading.
0: I always like when they've tried to put it in something else and then it falls and you're like, queen, just
1: okay. We need to talk about that shame, because we actually had a voice memo from Chelsea talking about how her friend was embarrassed and had to cover the cover.
3: My friend used to read smart like ACOTAR and stuff like that back when he was working a retail job. And so he'd take his book to read in his break. But he felt really embarrassed about reading that book and having people know what he was reading at work, especially because I think he had mostly female co-workers. He has a partner.

0: And obviously he just enjoys that genre. So he used to put a different book slip over the cover so people didn't know what he was actually reading.
1: Wow. And it really comes down to, I think, our conversation about gender as well right now.
2: Absolutely. Absolutely.
1: We need, to any men listening, we actually need more men to engage with this genre. I think that breaks down the stereotype, and that's part and parcel, because it's not even like the shame of reading the book. It comes with so many other gender expectations as well. And these books have just been classified as for only women's eyes.
2: And, you know, frivolous and silly.
1: Yes.
2: We asked you on our Instagram too. We said, do you feel embarrassed to read smart? 5% said yes, but I would never admit it. 12% said yes. So clearly they're just happy to admit it.
1: Yeah.
2: 23% said I did, but I no longer do. And 60% said no.
1: Mm.
2: But we also had a lot of people who didn't find it embarrassing. Winnie says, I love all genres, but especially queer romance. Romantasy, it just makes me happy. No shame in that. Lauren saying, romantasy allows women to fantasize about the real unicorns, securely attached men.
1: Icon.
2: Sorry, but
1: hilarious.
2: Really slayed with that. Dolly said, only got into it recently, on my fourth now. Definitely an escape for stress. Also a healthy replacement for porn. No more quick fix. I have to actually stimulate my brain. I don't think it's embarrassing, but I agree some heavy content can be too much. This was a huge thing that we heard in the DMs, Esme, that a lot of people were using it as a way to inspire their own sex life.
1: Great.
2: And we got this voice memo from Alison talking about it.
3: It's definitely an escapism. When there's crazy shit going on in the world, it gives you the opportunity to just escape into a little romantic fantasy. I certainly don't read them with my partner, but I'll sometimes give him little tidbits about what I've been reading. And it's quite hot, and it definitely inspires your sex life, and it definitely increases your libido. I'm not ashamed at all about reading dark romance. I read many other genres as well, but it's certainly something I talk to my friends about, or we certainly recommend them, and it's always a good laugh.
1: Do you know what's a really fun fact that voicemail has reminded me of? Is that every time the 50 Shades of Grey came out with a new publication or new movies, there was a giant spike in admissions to the emergency room in both Australia, the US and the UK from sex-related injuries because people were trying out what they just read or seen. So maybe sticking to telling your husband the tidbit is a good way to go about it.
2: That is so wild.
1: It was like an incredible statistic of like a 250% increase was seen in all three of these. And so by the time that the, you know, third movie was coming out, hospital staffs actually preparing.
2: They're like locking down.
1: Yes. Ready for some like Benoit Ball injuries.
2: That is incredible.
1: So sometimes romanticism does become real life.
2: It actually does. Yeah, people are like, oh, I just read it for the escapism. Not in some people's households.
1: Maybe it's good we can't find dragons on like The Fly.
2: I know. I'm like, imagine what the hospitals would be seeing then.
1: A lot of burns.
2: Well, people have been saying that it's definitely made their sex life better with their partner. Mm-hmm. And we got a voice memo from Nathan about that.
4: So my wife has recommended a book for me to read that is one of these books that are going around. It's called Lights Out, and it was an absolute ripper of a book. Loved the story, to be fair, but it absolutely opened up a whole new side to our whole relationship. We started having way more sex and just were completely open with each other, and the trust that we had with each other, which we already have had, but I feel like it just took it to a whole new level. The sex has been amazing, and it just has completely opened our minds to a whole new world out there. So cannot recommend enough. I think if you've got trust with your partner, they're awesome. So highly recommend on my end.
2: Nathan's like, please, everybody.
1: Please keep reading.
2: Please keep reading.
1: I think it's so important though, because I'm not too sure exactly what Nate's getting up to in the bedroom, but one of the things that is really common for particularly from people who identify as a woman is that imagination is one of the most important parts of sexual foreplay. And if you have established that through a joint reading process, and so you're coming into whatever scenario or play you want to get up to with that like imaginative process already stimulated, you're going a huge amount of the way in actually having a very mutually enjoyable experience.
2: Well, foreplay is so important for people.

0: with vulvas. And we know that it takes like 30 minutes for a vulva to even be aroused enough for penetration. And so imagine like, you're reading this book, you're really like the story is like really growing, the arousal's building. Like it's going to absolutely do an amazing thing for your sex life.
1: And it's also, in many ways, it's a low lift because you don't even have to come up with the, I think often a lot of people can get very scared about the concept of like role play or imaginative play in the bedroom. But if you have a pre-recorded script ready to go, just have a little read, pop in your headphones, listen to your audiobook, whatever you want to do to kind of like establish that fantasy, low lift.
0: Well, we know a lot of young people aren't having sex. Statistics show that Gen Z are having less sex than previous generations. Mm-hmm. I think we are the most single as well. I say we, just in general.
1: We can hope. We can.
0: In general, we are all single. So I think for a lot of people, Camille's crying in the background. I think for a lot of people, it generally does work as a way of escapism and also a way to escape how shit dating culture is for a lot of people at this moment. And that was something that Isabella told us about.
2: I kind of feel a void that men have kind of left in Aussie dating culture, which is kind of where no one's supposed to get excited or romantic when you first start dating someone. So none of those sort of happy feelings come along with it. And I guess these books sort of give me that. They give me like the romance and like giddiness, which comes across as too keen if you're dating someone in real life.
0: Mm-hmm. What do you think about the quote unquote rise of yearning? I feel like yearning is really having a moment.
1: Bring back yearning, bring back yearning. I think it's so important. We've forgotten the art of yearning, I think, in our real life for a very, very long time. You know, in back in the day, we got to at least have, you know, you would have extended correspondence or engagements with someone. You would have your time away where you literally just have to yearn because of distance and our proximity to everyone, our proximity to whether it's your ex and you're stalking them, to your partner that you can message all the time. Our proximity to people has taken away the ability to yearn and wonder and to imagine. And that is, as we've said, such a huge part of romance. And especially when it comes to the discussion of Gen Z and, you know, kind of like turning to maybe books rather than real life romance, there is such a huge thing to be said about the fact that aspects of romantic life that we have lost because of proximity to social media and everything is so easily accessible. If you're at home with your heated rivalry and your vibrator, what else do you really need? Like, you're not, you don't have that desperation to go out and to engage with other people. And I think rather than kind of seeing this as like a demise of romance, it's a great kick up the bum for different ways that we can engage. And my second ploy for men to go and read these books, if so many women, non-binary people, trans people are reading these books and fucking loving them, that's over 50% of the population.
0: Yeah.
1: Go read them and find out why.
0: It's a literal lesson. Don't go reading like 101 on how to get the girl.
1: Yeah.
0: Like don't watch these like pickup artists like on TikTok.
1: Yeah.
0: Go read a fucking romantasy book.
1: I can't stress
0: if
1: enough.
0: If you want to figure out how to get the girl.
1: Literally.
0: It's not your billions of dollars and your fancy cars.
1: Absolutely not.
0: I mean, for some maybe. No, but literally just read these books. Yeah. Like I think the fact that Heated Rivalry was so huge.
1: Yeah.
0: Like Nicholas says, I got Heated Rivalry psychosis so badly. I thought it was just smart going into it, but then to be plagued with the against all odds love story and I realized I'd never be tenderly cared for in my life like that ever. I can't watch or read it anymore. It hit too hard.
1: Yeah.
0: And I think that's what people are missing, right? It's
1: hugely.
0: Like there's low effort dating. The dating apps have turned things to shit. People don't feel like there's romance. We're in a post-romantic era, but at the same time, people are desperate for romance and yearning. So I totally understand. I feel like it's kind of this combo of like TikTok and then also these cultural feelings that has made this kind of genre really, really, really blow up.
1: And I think what's left out of a lot of the mainstream reporting of the genres and the rise is it's not very often like was just said, it's not the very sexual heated aspects of these books that people love and want to come back to. It's often the nurturing and the caring and
0: despite all odds.
1: Yes.
0: I think that's what I love. It's like, it's always like the world's nearly ending. And it's like, we will die unless this, we save this thing and then yeah. save each other. And it's like the man kind of like, despite everything,
1: yeah,
0: will do anything for his love for you.
1: Obsessive care turned nurturing turned I will destroy everything if I can keep you safe. That was where this

0: coercive control.
1: Oh, yeah.
0: Abuse.
1: Yeah.
0: Violence.
1: Yeah.
0: Some really dangerous parts of relationships.
1: Yes.
0: Which can be over-romanticized.
1: Yeah.
0: We asked you on our Instagram, is the criticism around dark romance, so talking about those things, abuse, sexual assault, valid? 77% of you said yes.
1: Yeah.
0: Lola said, a lot of my friends read books and then gush about the morally grey guy. When you read the book, some of them are abusive or based on the author's experience with abuse and toxic relationships. I think it's important to critically analyse the romance books we're reading. Some are good, but the impact on romantic expectations are sometimes not great role model wise. Like I said, not all, but enough. A lot of other listeners agreeing with Lola. Susie saying, as a feminist, I feel really torn about women being able to finally have the female gaze become mainstream, but also some of the dark romance content is wildly problematic and not feminist. Kelly saying the men's dicks are too big and they make it sound sexy, but it's fucked up. What do you, okay, Esme, I want to talk about your book, but I also want to hear about what you think, because I have to be honest, I do sometimes feel in two minds about dark romance, and I really do understand the criticism.
1: Mm-hmm.
0: The content we consume shapes our worldview, right?
1: Yeah.
0: So if you are reading a book that is really idolizing a man that is abusive and coercive and controlling, and it's kind of being taught as a way of like, this is the love that you deserve. Like,
1: yeah.
0: It for me, I find that really hard to grapple with. What do you think?
1: I think it's important to remain in two minds about it, because this is a very nuanced conversation, and I really don't think there is a right and wrong answer here. The history of pornography as it shines has always had some very deeply problematic themes and tropes that it keeps coming back to. There is the argument on one side of the fact that, as we've spoken about, this is a safe way to engage in fantasy. And what is always really important to remind people when it does come to sexual fantasy is that more often than not, people do not want to reenact the fantasies they have sexually. If that was actually in their real life, they do not want it. To be able to come to that point, you have to have been someone who firstly has been able to mature, to have experience, and more often than not, you are someone who is able to think and engage critically.
0: Mm.
1: Sometimes that comes with age, sometimes that comes with experience. So I would say, in terms of, because there is, you know, the classic, a lot of dark fantasy, if you don't open the page to a bunch of trigger warnings, then people are like, I'll put it down there and then. Some people really like it. It is a safe way to engage in fantasy, and there's nothing wrong with that. However, a lot of those people who can engage with that can do so because they're aware that it's just fantasy. They're aware of the genre. Where the danger comes is potentially, especially very young people reading this and that becoming very formative in their views of romance and sex. That is something that we can call out and worry about. There's also, if you're exclusively reading dark romance, you know, dark romance, like it's like anything else. It's like sugar in the diet. We splash it in with everything else that we read and can enjoy. There is safe ways to engage with problematic content. And I think, you know, 50 Shades of Grey is a great example of that. You can sit and enjoy watching a marathon of 50 Shades of Grey with your friends. Meanwhile, we can also be critically reminded of the fact that that is a coercive, unhealthy, toxic relationship that comes down to financial control and stuff like that. We can still see those things. And in many ways, by engaging in that, we are reminded of why they're problematic and we don't want them in our real life.
0: I had a conversation with a bookseller the other day, and she was saying that dark romance is her biggest selling book.
1: Yeah.
0: And she said it was predominantly by teenage girls and young teenage girls.
1: Yeah.
0: And they were the main people buying those books.
1: Yeah. So I think that there's definitely a conversation that we can and should have about it, because young readership is wonderful and really important, but to be able to broaden horizons of love just when you are, especially in those formative years, and there's a lot happening in your brain, and to kind of form those ideas of what it means to be love, to be loved and to love as well. And I think it really comes down to the fact we need more sex education as well, doesn't
0: Absolutely.
1: It? Like everything always does.
0: Yeah. And a conversation we've had a lot on The Hookup around kink and BDSM is that a lot of people go into it not understanding that there's a whole culture that has been created based, and a community based off of

0: like doing it really well and understanding that there's so much communication that's needed. There's so much around consent and there's so many safe words and that kind of thing. But I think sometimes you read these books and you're like, this is like the kink community would be going, what the absolute fuck? This is doing so much damage to a culture that they've created and worked really hard to make sure was really, really safe. I feel like that's something that you've done really well in your book.
1: Thank you.
0: So why was that something that you wanted to make sure that you wrote smart in a way that wasn't dark romance?
1: I think I've had it on my vision board since I was about 14 to try and write the feminist 50 Shades of Grey. I think when I was writing Becoming Venus, what was really important was the fact that I have so much respect and time for the kink community, for the queer community. I've been part of these communities for a very long time. And something that is really heralded in these worlds is this idea of consent, communication, and trust. And I have spoken very adamantly for many years about the importance of ethical pornography. You know, if you're not paying for your porn, you're doing something wrong. And there is ways to engage in pornography and in themes and enjoyment of play, which may include dark themes in a way that is constantly reminding you that you're in play, whether that play is happening in real life or through reading. And so when I was writing this, I really wanted to write something that did justice to those communities and those aspects, because I actually don't think there is anything sexier than communication and consent and trust. And one of the things that if you watch, you know, ethical pornography, where often the directors of the film at the very start will sit down with the talent and they'll have like a conversation that you see as part of the pornographic movie about their boundaries and everything and breaking it down. That's filmed and done in a way to still be titillating, because it is titillating to talk about your wants, what you like, what you don't like. And I really wanted that aspect in Becoming Venus, because I really wanted it to be a book that I wanted to read.
0: And it is so important, I think, in this space, because if we are thinking about young people, this like genre really blowing up and growing, and we are thinking about young people learning about sex, because, you know, we don't have the best sex education in this country. And so you do turn to porn or just to your earliest experiences to learn about sex. And so I think, it's really important that we do have works where we can see it portrayed in a way that is so consensual, as in like the conversations are happening. And it's like the same way that like TV shows are getting praised now for having, which is why Off Campus was so highly praised.
1: Yeah.
0: And a lot of the cultural conversation around Off Campus was that there was so much trust that was like created with, I forgot the main character's name already, but she, when she was having casual sex and also dealing with a traumatic experience of rape and sexual assault in her past, you know?
1: Absolutely.
0: And it's like, I feel like we haven't really had that become mainstream before.
1: Which is, I think, really, really, really wonderful. Writing the book, I was also very, very conscious of my position as a trusted academic and educator. And so I knew from the get-go that people would look to, there would be people who look to the book as a framework of how to engage in these behaviours. So I kind of also hoped that, like the off-campus where you were able to see on the mainstream these conversations happening with nuance, that if anyone did use this as a framework, it's one that is joyous and I, you know, think and at times fun.
0: Babe, I was taking notes. I think I told you I was reading it on a plane.
1: I love that so much.
0: I was like reading it on the plane and I was like going red in the face, getting fanny flutters while I was on this plane, just being like, I hope no one behind me is reading what I'm reading. But I genuinely was taking notes. I was like, if I was to enter into this world and go to sex parties, like, I would feel safe doing so because I've read something that explains to me how it would happen.
1: Oh, I love that.
0: Do you know
1: that.
0: What I mean? Whereas if you chucked me into a 50 Shades of Grey situation,
1: like, what on earth is happening?
0: I would be freaking out. It is like an ongoing conversation and a really important one. There are a lot of people though who really feel strongly about like nap fantasy is fantasy, and even psychologically it's almost like a safe way to be able to potentially process stuff.
1: Yeah.
0: Or I think for a lot of women, it potentially can be a control thing if you're reading stuff about rape or violence. And we have to talk about the fact that new stats came out recently that the top 9 out of 10 books were about women getting murdered.
1: Mm.
0: And we know that women are the biggest consumer of these books. And it's the same thing with women who love true crime. They're the biggest consumers of true crime podcasts. I wonder, like, psychologically, if a similar thing is happening with dark romance, where it's about almost like the control aspect or the curious, or if I know everything about this, I can prevent it happening from me.
1: Yeah.
0: Or just a way to be able to understand what the experiences would be like and know what, you know how to kind of control them.
1: There's so much to be said there. There's so much to be said, especially about the processing aspect. I think that is huge. A lot of consumers of dark romance statistically will have experienced some kind of abuse or assault casually in a domestic situation. So the processing is such a huge part of that. I think there's also something to be said about if 9 out of 10 best-selling books are about the murder of women, we can also be active in trying to break that cycle and that cultural conversation by trying to engage and create other forms of media as well. That's not to say there's still a lot of value to be had in these books in terms of processing, helping us be aware. But there's also the fear that a lot of these books essentially, you know, they take something and they make a spectacle of it in a way that we desperately, when it comes to the conversation of violence against women, need to stop right there in the media, I think. If we keep sensationalizing these issues, then they do keep occurring.
0: Exactly. And we see that time and time again with the headlines. I'm like, okay, this is just such a big conversation.
1: Yes.
0: It's such a big conversation. And honestly, we could unpack this for hours, especially with your brain, Esme.
1: Right, but back to you.
0: But I do want to wrap this. I do want to wrap this episode up with this voice memo that we got from Maggie, because I think at the end of the day, if anything that you take away from the genre of romanticy and smart, it's a really, really great way, like we're talking about, to have conversations about sex. Mm-hmm. And this is what Maggie said.
2: I feel like dark romance books coming into the forefront of public discussions has reopened discussions amongst women, friends, partners, and talking about it as a day-to-day topic. I think the realm of dark romance books has a place in context, and it brings a difficult topic into the limelight and allows us to be educated in a non-formal way, to share any experiences and to also be open ears to other listeners, to real stories, and creating a safe space.
0: Like, I think the fact that we've even, this episode in itself, like this conversation, opens up so many more.
1: Absolutely.
0: And it's something that you can now go away and think about. Think about the stuff you're reading, chat to your friends, chat to people you're dating or sleeping with. Like, that's the thing I think I love the most about it having such a huge moment, is that we're all talking about it. And for once, absolutely, it's not just something that's like, like it's still being considered, I guess, like frivolous and girly, but it's not in the fact that it's mainstream.
1: Yeah.
0: Do you know what I mean?
1: Absolutely. I think engaging in any of these books or conversations, whether it's about romance or dark romance, helps you and so many others not only work out what you like, but what you importantly don't like and what we want to see in our love lives, what we want to get rid of, what we want to enjoy in the safety of our bedrooms alone, or what we maybe want to invite a partner or partners into. That's wonderful in and of itself.
0: And if it's dragons?
1: Well,
0: Esme, this has been absolutely incredible. Like I said, could talk to you for hours. For anyone who wants to find out more about your book, what are the details?
1: The book is called Becoming Venus. It comes out in Australia on the 1st of September and worldwide very soon after. And if you know, you've done the book industry before, the pre-sales are so, so important. So getting behind it at these early stages does a lot to help out.
0: Thank you, Esme.
1: Thank you for having me. It's always a delight.
3: That right there was our podcast from this week. You can check it out in your feeds. It's called Why Are We So Obsessed with Romanticy?
0: That's all we have time for today. But catch that episode and another one in your feeds about romanticy and the rise of smut books. Until next week, we'll see you then.
3: Bye.

brand new Troye Sivan. Goodness gracious, what a great way to start the show. Welcome to Late Nights. My name is Sabine Lee Cook. If this is our first time meeting, I'm going to share a secret with you so you feel a little bit more comfortable. We're going to get vulnerable this late night. Troye Sivan was the first ever boy I ever had a crush on. And it's still going strong. Have you seen the music video for that new song? It's called She's the Best. It's featuring Nicole Kidman. I think we're in a really promising era music video wise for pop music. Everything that Troye Sivan's put out has been insane. Famously, Got Me Started features some amazing dancers who are also featured in the music video for another kind of quintessential modern pop masterpiece, which was Back on 74 by a British production duo called Jungle. And if you think you don't know this music video, babe, you're mistaken. You almost definitely have seen this music video. Features Will West as one of the main dancers, and it's such a great watch, such a great listen. And if you feel similarly about that band, you must be so stoked because they are coming here to Australia in March of next year. And I was thinking, when I was thinking about how to start this program this evening, which I'm so happy to have you here with me for, I thought, we'll do Troye Sivan, kind of a little bit sing-along, speak-along, get us warmed up. And then I want to play you the latest from Jungle. A bit of a dance-along for your Sunday evening. It is the 23rd of August, and we are going to get straight into The Wave by Jungle. 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

0: That's Baby Chino. Green Jacket is the name of that song. And you're listening to Late Nights here on Triple J. That song is from an album called Green Light Turned Red that just came out over the weekend from the Melbourne-based band. I swear, I don't know if this has been like the similar music experience for you, but I swear this past weekend or this past week, 200 million new songs and albums came out. And that is not an exaggeration. We've got new Miss Kanina, Sydney Phillips' album, West Side Cowboys' debut album just dropped. And those are just the ones I have off the top of my head. I know I'm missing 70 million other ones. And it's stressful. I mean, in a beautiful way, it's quite an insurmountable amount of music coming out. So I would love if you would let me know what new stuff you've been rinsing. The text line number, of course, is 0439 757 555. And if you've been especially into what you're listening to, if you can plead your case, we might get into it. We might have some time on the playlist this evening. My name is Sabine Lee Cook. It is so lovely to have you here. Oh, bang. Immediate text in. New Phoebe Bridges. How could I miss that? Yeah, we'll get into that. Okay, cool. We'll play some Phoebe Bridges in the next little bit. Tell me what Phoebe Bridges song we want. Again, text line in case we missed it. 0439 757 555. What is the best new stuff you are listening to? I've got a song for you now from Western Australia. And of course, we will get to Miss Bridges. But this is Grub. They've just put our song out called Shake It. And you're listening to Late Nights on Triple J.
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1: 6 years in the making, this record is an intimate exploration of love and loss that's starkly honest. It's ambient, it's heartbreaking, and it's her most introspective and cinematic work yet. Lost Weekend by Phoebe Bridgers, our feature album on Triple J.

Bruh. What a crazy piece of literature to have to speak after. That's Phoebe Bridgers from Lost Weekend, her third album that's just come out the past couple of weeks. That song is called The Governor's Waltz. And I was trying to think of a specific lyric to pull to chat about in this little mic break you and I have. You can't start picking apart the threads of a Phoebe Bridgers song because you're just going to be sat in this insurmountable pile of genius. I love Phoebe Bridgers, as does every other person with working ears and a brain. She's one of the greats, and it's so beautiful to be alive at the same time as her music is coming out. Wouldn't you agree? I know that you agree. We've got a lot of people talking about how much they love this album on the text line. If you want to get in on that, 0439 757 555. I really like that she kind of has kept the fun secrecy. Like, it feels very personal to her. If you buy the CD of this album, like the CD version, there's a secret track on there.

with a secret artist who, I don't want to spoil too much, has kind of shied away from musicianship to see him come back on such a brilliant album. Really, really kind of pleased the music nerd in my heart. You have to do a bit of digging as well. Some of the features have got secret hidden acronym names on there. Speaking of digging, I want to play you a song that's kind of digging through the archives to get to. I want to play you a song, two slightly older songs, if that's all right. Complete vibe switch. I want to play you a song by The Presets. And then we're going to get into some Wolfia. I hope that's all right. I'm going to do it regardless. You're listening to Late Nights on Triple J. This is The Presets.

As the Princess of Brisbane, that's Woofia with her song, I'm Good. Hey, I remember when people were voting for that in the Hottest 100 back in 2018 when I was still in high school, showing my age a bit there. But hey, now look at us. Look at both of us hanging out on Triple J late nights. My name is Sabine Lee Cook. It's very nice to have your acquaintance, your company this evening. What's going on with you? Let me know. Are we bearing the weight of a specific vibe, situation, emotion, this beautiful Sunday evening? Let me know on the text line. Maybe we can work towards soundtracking it appropriately together. Text line number is 043975755. Let me know what you need. Let me know if we need to be vibes up, vibes down, vibes middling, whatever I can do for you. Let me know. Otherwise, I'm gonna, if you don't mind, take the reins a little bit. This is kind of assigning to the vibe of my week that we're wrapping up, we're moving forward. I want to play you the most beautiful singer, one of the most beautiful singers currently operating in Australia. If you don't know her, get into it. This is All I'm Thinking About, Gemcaster Daily. 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

Language warning on this one. 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

That is West Side Cowboy. Song is called Kickstones, parentheses, The Boys. And that is the very first song from their debut record that dropped on Friday. It's called It Goes On. It's the first track. So if you enjoyed that, beautiful introduction. You've got the whole rest of the album to get into. You're listening to Late Nights on Triple J. My name is Sabine. Sabine Lee Cook, thank you so much for asking. And that is a band from the UK, obviously, if you couldn't tell from the accents. They're from Manchester. There's so much good music popping up from like band scenes over in the UK, which obviously is not a surprise historically, but I'm finding that it's a real epicenter for me lately. There's another band, Fat Dog, and they're actually coming to Australia at the end of this year. It just got announced. They're playing Meredith Festival, which I'm so geeked for. So I'd really like to play you a song of theirs to further iterate my point about the UK, about British bands continuing to pull through, but also to maybe transition into some Australian music. We're going to listen to a song of theirs called Go F Yourself, radio version of it. Very obviously needs a language warning, so here it is. Language warning, you are listening to Late Nights on Triple J.

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by Steve Lacy. Oh yeah, is the name of that song. With a question mark, so you have to do the inflection like that. You're listening to Late Nights on Triple J. Steve Lacy was just announced as one of the headliners of next year's Camp Flognor, titled the Creators Music Festival. The headliners are Future, Don Toliver, Steve Lacy, and Turnstile. And you may notice that apart from Meg, the guitarist of Turnstile, all of those headliners are male. Some people aren't super keen about it. I've seen a lot of backlash online, but also a lot of support because the other artists featured in this lineup are insane. What do you think about it? What are your two cents on the situation? 0439-757-555 is the text line number. I hope you're enjoying your Sunday late nights. I know that I am. I would really like to play for you now a song from someone who comes from my hometown. This is one for everyone. In Newcastle, big ups Newey. After that, I want to play... Why don't we keep it Australian for the next two songs? So we'll start off in Newcastle, head over to Melbourne. Sound good? Beautiful. Sounds very good to me. This is a hometown hero of mine, Soul One. This track is called Beautiful Noise in My Head, and that is exactly what it is. And you are listening to Late Nights on Triple J.

That is an insanely beautiful soundscape from a Melbourne-based band called Kisses. That song is called Queen of the Suburbs. Before that, you heard from Irish band Florence Road with their song Break the Girl. Apparently, according to the text line, perfect studying music. You're listening to Late Nights on Triple J. My name is Sabine Lee Cook. And in the spirit of that, dear listener, studying, for anyone who has tuned in right now, needing to stay sharp, stay awake, why don't we do some classic radio? Why don't we do a little quiz? Keep those synapses firing. Keep the brain sharp. I'm going to play you a song from the most important album of all time. And I need you to tell me what that album is. You'll get two clues. Album title is one word. And it came out in 2016. Don't doubt yourself. You know this. You know what the most important album of all time is. And you're going to text in 0439757555. You'll be hearing your vindication, your answer in the next 10 to 15 minutes. As of right now, I'm going to play you... let's do some King Gizzard and the Lizard Wizard. This is level 5. 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

Y'all haters corny with that Illuminati mess. 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I'm so reckless when I rock my Givenchy dress.

0: information. You know you that bitch when you cause all this conversation. Always stay gracious, best revenge is your paper.
1: Formation by Beyonce from the album Lemonade. I mean, I barely have to tell you, before we got into that last run of songs, I posed to you the question, what is the most important album of all time? Majority of people on the text line getting it correct. I told you it was one word. I told you it came out in 2016. Lemonade by Beyonce. The other guess that was coming up quite a lot is Frank Ocean's Blonde. That is insanity to me that both of those albums came out in the same year. You're listening to Late Nights on Triple J. My name's Sabine Lee Cook. I don't know. I'd love to hear your thoughts, but I don't know that two album rollouts like that would be possible 10 years into the future in 2026. I remember when both of those albums came out, how all-encompassing the rollouts were for both of the records. Everyone was talking about it at school. I can quite genuinely place exactly where I was when I watched the film that came out accompanying Lemonade. I don't know if that could happen anymore. That's a question for someone feeling a little bit more awake and intellectual than I to answer and pose. I've got a song for you now from someone who just came and stole the hearts of everyone who attended any Laneway Festival 2026. I'm talking about Role Model, and I can speak from experience. I've got to let you know, I hadn't heard of him before I went to Laneway, and I got to see that Sally song that he does, and I was converted into an instant fan. So maybe if this is your first time listening to him, you'll be converted as well. This one's called Harmony. It is from Chuck Timely and the Hourglass. 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
1: 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And it keeps on getting bigger. 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So get around the new era of Rolling Sets on November 28th and December 5th.
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That's Samara Sin. Oh shit, is the name of that song from Tennessee, USA. So she'd probably say it. Oh, no, I'm deciding against doing the accent. You're listening to Late Nights on Triple J. We are almost halfway through our time together this evening, this Sunday evening. And we've barely scratched the surface talking about all of the good stuff that has happened this year, 2026. The second half of the year is so crowded musically, but I don't want to get into any of that without mentioning what I think is one of the most important albums that's come out so far, and that is New Avatar by Kalayla. She is unparalleled in her field, and I'm so excited. I'm going to play you a song featuring Pink Panthers from that album in the next 10 to 15 minutes. Let me know what's an essential for you. If we're having the conversation about best music coming out in 2026, what is a contender for you? 0439 757 555. In the meantime though, well, here's a band from somewhere that I'm much more confident in my accent abilities. This is Lime Garden. They're from the UK. This is Triple J Late Nights.

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1: 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There's this like warmth to them. 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But then they're gone off at the next stop before I can decide whether this is fate or I'm just being dramatic again.
2: Thought I was just passing through, I was on a boys' night, but the plans might move, the lights in your eyes stopped me in my shoes. I was down all week, now I'm looking at

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Now it's 1:45. 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
0: I don't know, maybe I'm extra spiritual, but I wonder how much of that is influenced by, like, levels of already, like, knowing someone.
2: What if you don't know them at all?
0: No, but I'm in this life.
3: That is Nerve with you. Something so satisfying about hearing someone say Uber in an Australian accent like that. 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Very happy to have your acquaintance and attention for however long I have it. I want to play you a song now from someone who's very aptly named this song, Gracie Abrams. I want to play you her song, Look at My Life, from her album Daughter from Hell, which just came out. Because don't people do that? I swear Gracie Abrams was an artist that I knew so much about her before I ever interacted with her music. And to quote a song we listened to earlier on, to quote Formation by Beyoncé, you know you that when you cause all this conversation. So she's obviously doing something right. We're going to get into Miss Gracie Abrams right now on your late nights here on Triple J.

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1: Are you a fan of Heated Rivalry, A Court of Thorn and Roses, or Fourth Wing? 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
2: 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I love it.
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That is Dirty Harry. Not to be confused with the Clint Eastwood film, The Gorillaz song. That is the band from Brizzy. That song is called You. And you're listening to Late Nights here on Triple J with me, Sabine Lee Cook. I feel like Brisbane is quite underrepresented, at least in a lot of the conversations had about Australian music. Of course, I love all of the music coming out of Sydney and Melbourne, the two kind of, I guess, epicenters of Australian music. But I think places like Brizzy and Adelaide are a bit unsung. Their praises are a bit unsung. So I'd like to play you a song. I said Adelaide, so it should be no surprise to you that I'm going to play a bit of Swap Meet in a second. But why don't you and I keep these Brisbane vibes going? We're going to listen to a song called Tough Love by Bugs. Best band name ever. They are a trio out of Brizzy, of course. They won an honors competition. I think it was all the way back in 2017. So always super cool to see talent continue on after great initiatives like that. You're listening to Bugs. You're on Triple J.

0: Hey, I'm Slater, and I just covered Violet by Hole for Like a Virgin. You should learn how to say no. It was one of the first songs I tried to teach myself to play on guitar, and I always really just felt like it has this kind of emotional quality and this really rawness to it. I feel like it just kind of felt like something that fit my voice and fit the live band that I've been playing with, and yeah, felt like a perfect choice. I really let loose on this project, so I just hope she likes it. I hope I did it justice, and I hope she loves it. Yeah.
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That's Skeggs' take on the Pixies classic, Here Comes Your Man, from all the way back in 2019. That was from Like a Virgin, of course, one of the coolest things happening in the wide world of music, content, journalism, initiatives. That's from right here at Triple J. You're listening to Late Nights. Speaking of Triple J initiatives, what do you say you and I now listen to an unearthed high Indigenous alumni? Capes, who won all the way back in 2021, has finally put out his debut album. It's called Bonobo Baby. And if you haven't had the chance to get into it, I highly recommend you do so quickly. Avoid the FOMO. It is such an exciting release. We're going to listen to one of the singles from the album, 765. So not to spoil the entire contents if you haven't gotten into that yet. Let's get straight into it. No more talking. I want to hear this. This is Capes 765. You're listening to Late Nights on Triple J with me, Sabine Lee Cook.

That's everyone's favorite electronic pop girl, Slater. She just finished up her first tour of the Worst Girl in America album here in Australia. Do not tell me if you went and saw any of the shows. I have such severe FOMO. She's such a beautiful and gracious artist to pay attention to. It's really cool listening to her behind Lake Aversion talking about some of her influences so openly. Obviously, Courtney Love of Hole, whose song she covered, but also an artist who has influenced, I think, every bit of pop music we're hearing to this day, which is Sophie, Scottish artist and producer who is unfortunately no longer with us. We wouldn't be hearing, obviously, the likes of Charlie, the likes of Slater, in the way that we do without Sophie and her impact. My dad first introduced me to Sophie. Shout out to all the based fathers listening in. I'd really like to play you her biggest hit, Immaterial, in a little bit. Because any excuse to play her song, I'll take it, I'll run with it. But as of right now, why don't we listen to, let's do Party Boy 69 and Ketama. This is their song Pumpin'. They are playing Lost Paradise at the end of this year. So you can catch this live. It's from December 28th to Jan 1st. Go check out tickets. You're listening to Late Nights on Triple J. I'm Sabine Lee Cook. I'll talk to you at the other side of this, okay?

That is Quiet Light with her song New Girls. You're here in Late Nights on Triple J, and despite me explicitly asking you not to, people on the text line are bragging about having caught Slater at her latest shows here in Australia, as we just heard from brand new Chanel's, her newest song, first song post Worst Girl in America album. And it got me thinking, I'm trying to decide what my brag for the year is gig-wise so far. And I think I'm landing on, I was lucky enough to see Mitski perform at the Sydney Opera House. It's the first time she'd played in Australia since 2019 at a much, much, much, much, much smaller venue, at least in Sydney where I caught her. I think I'll lean on that because her album that she put out this year, Nothing's About to Happen to Me, is hands down one of the best to have come out objectively. Don't need any input on that. Thank you so much. I'm set on that. And to celebrate that brag for me, we're now going to listen to I'll Change For You. It is the second single that was released from that record. What else have we got? We've got some new DMAs as well for you in the next 10 to 15. But as of right now, vibe switch. Vibes are going down. This is one of the most beautiful, devastating, introspective tracks ever. This is I'll Change For You by Mitski. You're listening to Late Nights on Triple J.

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1: Grab your tickets to One Night Stand now. 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You won't break the bank either. Tickets are just $15. And if you live in Riverina, we're sorting shuttles from Wagga so you can get to and from the event with no stress.
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Doesn't It Just Make You Feel So Alive? That is Zigzag by Stein Z. That is the first song I've ever heard of theirs. And I am now waiting with bated breath for the next thing that they drop. You are in your final hour of late nights here on Triple J with me, Sabine Lee Cook. And I'm back on the mic to brag once more. The next, one of the next songs I want to play for you is by an artist that I actually had the pleasure of meeting, and I can confirm he is just as charming and charismatic IRL, which means in real life, as he is in his interviews, in his online appearances. I'm talking about H, who is a rapper from the UK. I think famously charmed a lot of his audience on his appearance on Chicken Shop Date with Amelia de Moldenberg. So I'd love to play for you one of his slightly older tracks, Taste, Make It Shake. It's a classic. But before that, and right now, right this very second, I want to play it for you another super charismatic artist, someone who got where she is by really smartly playing, well, not playing, but presenting a lot of this very endearing, vulnerable side of herself on TikTok, on social media. This is Oasis by Peach PRC, and you are listening to Late Nights on Triple J.

This is my best friend. H. Taste, Make It Shake is the name of that one. And you are on Late Nights here on Triple J. I'm Sabine Lee Cook, and we have got just over half an hour left together. This beautiful, depending on where you are, Sunday night or Monday morning. Regardless, hey, hope you're doing well. Thank

Thank you so much for spending some time with me this late night for however long I've had the absolute pleasure of your company. I think we should focus on in this last half hour. If they're not already, getting the vibes up, getting some fun positivity happening. And I think a surefire way of doing that is playing what I'm willing to call the feel good track of the year. The People's Princess, Pride of Australia, Nina Jirachi. Went to her first concert when she was 14 at the Enmore Theatre in Sydney, and it was an artist called Porter Robinson. Now, if you're very ear to the ground, eagle-eyed, tapped in, you will know that she has just released a song with Porter Robinson, which is so insane and such a beautiful thing to witness. She's another artist who is so willing to collaborate with anyone, willing to discuss any kind of difficulties in the music industry, specifically the Australian music industry. And you'd be really hard pressed to find any standouts from our country's current music scene that haven't had a little bit of help, collaboration, or benefited from the love and talent and generosity of Nina Jirachi. So I think it's very fitting that we play WannaCry by Porter Robinson and Nina in the next little bit. But as of right now, let's do another pretty legendary collaboration. Breakfast Road, Zion Garcia and Church have just come together to feature on Solly's latest track, Fair Dinkum. So let's play that one. Heads up, some strong language coming your way. You're on Late Nights on Triple J.

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1: It's time to start planning your festival season because Yours and Ours is back in full swing this October. We've got a huge buffet of talent this time round, with Baby No Money bringing an exclusive set to the party, as well as acts like Ballpark Music, TK Meizer, Folk Bitch Trio, Play Lunch, and stacks more joining the lineup. Fire up the group chat because this one's popping off on October 3rd and 4th in Wollongong.
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That is Holly Humberstone, her song Cruel World. She's from the UK. She, I feel like, is quite frequently in Australia. I've been lucky enough to catch her at a few gigs, and if you ever have the opportunity, she's just as good live. You're listening to Late Nights here on Triple J. My name is Sabine Lee Cook, and I have just found out that I'm kind of a performative fan of the German DJ, songwriter, singer, producer, Horse Girl. I, before sitting right here in this chair before you, would have said that I was really, really on top of it, on the ball with their releases. But I've just found out that there's a new song that she's put out called That's My Beach, B-E-A-C-H. As I feel like a bit of a fraud for not knowing that, why don't you and I have this beautiful moment, an opportunity to share this song together? My first time listening to it, might not be your first time, but just pretend for our relationship's sake. We're going to get into Horse Girl. We've also got some Stand Atlantic to get into, Jungle Giants, Nothing But Thieves. Yeah, you thought that this was going to wind down now that we are approaching the end of our time together. Haha, think again, buddy. It is just getting started here on Late Nights on Triple J. This one is Horse Girl. That's My Beach. So why would you be anywhere else except for right here? You're on Triple J.

That is Ruby Fields. Stay is the name of that song. It's the second last track you will be getting from me this evening here on Late Nights on Triple J. Thank you so much for hanging out. It's been so nice to meet you. If it was our first time meeting, if it wasn't, if it was our second, third, fourth, so nice to see you again. I've been Sabine Lee Cook. I'm going to continue to be Sabine Lee Cook. I'll be back next week. Hopefully catch you then. If not, have the best week ever. Thank you so much for hanging out and sharing some music, some chat, some nonsense on the text line. I appreciate it. I appreciate you. Big love to you and yours from me and mine. We're going to close it off with the Jungle Giants. Tell me how it feels. They are so busy for the rest of the year. They're going to be playing at Beyond the Valley and Lost Paradise. So if you're into this track, you're going to be able to catch it live so soon, so shortly. Stick around. You've still got all your usual Triple J goodness coming up right after this. Love you. Bye.

She always knew she had something special in

0: around these Aussie tours on Triple J.
1: Fat Dog are bringing the Ruckus back with a tour down under. You can expect electropop anthems and cascading rave bangers from the South London band's next album, which will hit our shores before they do. So get in quick if you want to hear them live, because they're only playing a small run of shows in mid-December.
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1: They made their Hottest 100 debut in January, and since then they have played shows and festivals in more than 20 countries around the world. 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
2: Henry and Pierre, the brothers from Auckland, have a massive fan base in Australia and a brand new song that we are obsessed with. You'll hear all about it when they're on the show.
1: And that's not all. On Monday, we're announcing something very special that's got to do with the one-night stand.
2: Yeah, and it rhymes with the schmun schmeit schman schmee schmarty.
1: Oh, whatever could that be?
2: Oh.
1: Oh.
2: Find out Monday.

my friend. Know what I'm saying? Outside is back to what it was, you know what I'm saying? Atlanta, tell you about my run, you know what I'm saying? Ask Pluto,

down, tripping on something. I did it wrong, write a song, I could never sing along. Slow down, ripping on something I wrote a long time ago. I'm not trying to give it up, yeah. Right now, let me watch you put it on. Right now, let me watch you live and learn. Right now, let me get another turn. The first time that I done it, so it didn't hurt. Hurt, hurt, hurt, hurt, hurt.

0: injuries, including having an arm amputated. She's posted her own message on her GoFundMe page, thanking people from all over the world for their support. The Greens are calling on the Albanese government to release details of about a dozen breaches of the federal lobbying code of conduct. Mark Willacy has the details.
1: In response to questions by Four Corners, the Federal Attorney General's office has revealed that investigations had uncovered a dozen breaches of the code governing registered lobbyists and lobbying firms, while four other breach investigations remain ongoing. But it refused to say who had been breached and why, citing privacy reasons. Green Senator David Shoebridge says there needs to be more transparency.
2: Why shouldn't the public see? If you put up rules and then even when you get caught, nothing happens, well, what's the point of the rules in the first place?
1: A Freedom of Information request by Four Corners seeking more information about the breach investigations was declined.
0: After a turbulent week last week, the Sydney Swans took the field yesterday with some disappointed fans and club members boycotting the men's game. A record crowd of 16,600 people turned out to watch the club's women's team beat the Bombers ahead of the men's match at the SCG. AFLW fan and former Matildas player Sarah Walsh says the alleged behaviour at the centre of the scandal in the men's game is a much broader problem that needs addressing.
3: I'll tell you right now, this is not a Sydney Swans issue. It's not a sports issue, it's a societal issue, and we all need to do better.
0: And just briefly, the Papua New Guinea Chiefs have made another major signing with two-time premiership winner Joey Manu agreeing to join the club to join the new franchise on a two-year deal. The 30-year-old won premierships with the Sydney Roosters in 2018 and 2019. That's the news on Triple J.
4: Triple J would like to pay our respects to this country's first peoples, First Nations listeners, artists and traditional custodians of the land throughout Australia. We recognise their unbroken, continuing connection to land, waters and community. 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
6: Good morning. Happy Monday. Right? We're happy, right?
7: Hello. Start of a new week. How are you feeling?
6: I am feeling, isn't it crazy we're launching into our seventh week on this show?
7: Seventh week?
6: But who's counting? Brady is. Happy 31st show. Thank you, Brady.
7: Shout out, Brady. I love that we're starting a brand new week.
6: Yes.
7: I walked in and I said to Jack, I go, weekends, am I right? God, they should be longer. And that I really stand by, as much as I was joking around with him. Three-day weekends.
6: Not you with the millennial co-worker. Line.
7: What?
6: Weekends, hey.
7: Weekends, hey.
6: Should be longer.
7: Hey, why put an age to it?
6: Don't.
7: That's just off a small talk.
6: Talk
7: mate.
6: To me before I've had my cup of Joe.
7: So, not what I said.
6: Same genre.
7: Didn't say that.
6: Same genre.
7: Just saying whatever you want.
6: Same genre.
8: Who's that?
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5: Abby and Tyrone's Mix at Six on Triple J.
6: And what we're saying now is wakey, wakey, eggs and bakey, because it is time for the Mix at Six. Latifah T, of course, behind the decks each and every morning. And I'm excited for what we have in store with this mix. We always love hearing from you as well, 0439 757 555.
7: What are you getting up to on this Monday morning? What are your movements? Are you sitting in the car? Is it warming up? Are you idling as the car gets ready for the Monday as much as you do?
6: Maybe you're out and about. Maybe you're, you know, pounding the pavement.
7: Yeah. Maybe you're hitting the gym as we speak. No vehicle.
6: No vehicle.
7: If you're currently hitting the pavement, no vehicle, text in. 0439757555.
6: Don't forget, we got that brand new first-time caller alert if we want to use it. So if you felt shy in the past, you want a little boost of confidence. That'll do the trick. Text in, let us know what you're up to. Happy Monday. Let's get into it.

All right, go ahead and snag another million. Jumping around like you ain't really caring. Ladies ripping off everything they're wearing. I'm on top of the throne, nigga. Your hands to the ceiling. All right, go ahead and snag another million. Jumping around like you ain't really caring. Ladies ripping

0: Shout out to Liz in Ngunnawal Country, Canberra, saying, having difficulty texting and jogging as I'm running up that hill. Hopefully that sets a good pace for you, that mix at six right there, Liz. Saying happy new week and a happy new week to you, Abby and Tyrone, with you for your Monday morning here on Triple J Breakfast.
1: Your little Kate Bush moment there.
0: Your little Kate Bush, yeah.
1: God, we're on that damn hill. Riley in Brisbane as well, currently pounding the pavement as well. No vehicle, love the show. Thank you so much, Riley. Happy 31st as well. Yes, we are celebrating our 31st show. How long can we do that for?
0: I don't know. Well, Brady always keeps us in touch. Honestly, before these mics even turn on, Brady shows up on the text line. So shout out to you.
1: Maybe we only celebrate like the milestones.
0: The milestones?
1: Yeah.
0: Hey, I see. I say, why not see how long we can go for?
1: Guys, happy 200th show.
0: Yes.
1: If we make it there. Megan Newstead saying, I'm hitting the pavement en route to the gym right now. Love it. Aaron Newey as well on the train. Gemma Triple J on the way to Sydney. Oh, I hope you got a new train, Aaron. Let me know if you got the new one because those old trains, God, it's a nightmare.
0: Oh, from Newcastle. And,
1: Hopefully you're not doing the one that stops at every stop on the way there.
0: When you say old ones, are you talking the old rickety tin ones?
1: Mm-hmm.
0: Yeah.
1: Mm-hmm. Yeah.
0: Because they don't do that they don't keep those around Sydney metro areas. They say, we're doing the old rickety ones to Newcastle. Mm-hmm. Only long journeys.
1: Yeah. I need to get out and, you know, see the rest of Australia's railway system, actually. I'm interested
0: now.
1: It's like when you go overseas and you're like, wow, you guys have shit trains compared to Australia. Like, we got the good stuff.
0: Yeah.
1: You know, like the foldy backy chairs?
0: I didn't realise, that double-decker trains weren't a thing around the world.
1: Talking trains on this Monday morning. Yeah. Hope you're doing well. Hey, look, very soon I do have to make a confession of something that I did on the weekend. I was very lucky to go somewhere and I don't think I made the most of that situation and I need to confess. What are you applauding for?
0: You went somewhere.
1: My brain.
0: And that needs an applause.
1: Hey.
0: Very lucky to go somewhere. Say that, sister.
1: No. It all makes sense after this. Mayor, Triple J.

0: Abby and Tyrone with you, and Abby, you were lucky enough to go somewhere over the weekend.
1: Well, I didn't want to spoil things, but Mama, I went and saw this film on a big, big screen.
0: For the how many time?
1: I went and saw The Odyssey for the third time.
0: Third time.
1: Yes, third time's a charm, as they say. Hearing this must be so unnerving if someone's like, just
0: hello?
1: At this time of the morning. Do you know what I mean?
0: This is, what's it called? The Siren Song.
1: This one's actually called Odysseus.
0: Oh, this one's Odysseus.
1: On the soundtrack? Yes,
0: right,
1: yes.
0: Yeah.
1: But yeah, I went to The Odyssey for the third time on the weekend, and it was a real like battle to get the tickets right because they're a hot commodity, especially in the IMAX.
0: Well, famously how it was intended to be seen. Mm. Christopher Nolan made this film for the IMAX, so every IMAX across the world mm-hmm. has basically been sold out for months and months and months ever since this movie dropped.
1: So I got wind that they were releasing some new sessions. I jumped on it. It was like I was buying tickets to One Direction, and it was crazy. It was mayhem. I would select a ticket. Well, first of all, it took ages for them to drop, and I was sitting at my computer just buzzing, vibrating. I was like, I'm going to miss it. Refreshing, incognito, blah, blah, blah. Got the tickets, whatever. Was very much looking forward to it. Bought them like a month out, had it on the calendar, couldn't wait. So my friend Gabe and I, we go to the cinema, we sit down, and Mama, I'm not going to lie, I had a few naps. And that's
0: This music is gorgeous.
1: Well, this is the thing. I think at this point it's become, because I've seen it three times in the span of however many weeks,
0: yeah.
1: It's almost become a bit of a comfort watch. And so I knew the beats of the film and I could really just relax.
0: You said, I can skip this bit.
1: Not that I didn't like it, that I loved it so much that it was so comforting that I was dozing off. It was like when I saw Avatar Way of the Water with Jack James and I also fell asleep during that cinema experience. But I felt so bad because I was like, God, people are fighting tooth and nail to get these bloody tickets.
0: Yeah, they're basically banging on the door. The difference between Avatar Way of Water and The Odyssey is that people are trying to get through the door to watch this film.
1: And I'm having a nap. Cinema.
0: You're over in here, row 128C, napping.
1: Napping.
0: Honk-shooing, darling.
1: No, I made sure I didn't snore. I would just wake myself because it's so embarrassing falling asleep at the cinema. I don't want anyone to catch me.
0: It is fighting sleep. You've either got to commit or you've just got to...
1: Full REM.
0: Full REM.
1: Or a long bleak.

0: Role Model with Harmony, Abby and Tyrone with you here on Triple J Breakfast for your Monday morning, and it is about to hit 6:30. Let's get some headlines.
1: Drunk James with a Triple J news update. Iran's foreign minister says freshly announced American economic sanctions on the country will not bring an end to the war. The detail of the fresh sanctions will be unveiled by President Donald Trump's Treasury Secretary Chief Scott Bessent on Monday local time. Abbas Araghchi says the only way the war can end is through diplomacy.
2: They must understand that there is no option other than respectful dialogue with the Iranian people and a solution based on justice and dignity.
1: Sydney shark attack victim Leah Stewart has thanked people for the love and support she's received from across the world, which has aided her recovery. The 35-year-old mother and teacher says it's been an incredibly difficult few months, but she feels like she's been given a second chance at life. The Federal Attorney General's Office has revealed that investigations have uncovered dozens of breaches of the code governing registered lobbyists and lobbying firms, while four other breach investigations remain ongoing, but it's refused to say who had breached the rules and why, citing privacy reasons. Meanwhile, the government is pushing ahead with its new rules for data centres, despite opposition from Queensland. The state's rejection of the rules, tying data centre construction to new renewables projects, means the federal government will now be forced to legislate to override the state. Hawthorn has claimed a top four finish and a double chance in the AFL finals after cruising past West Coast 107-45 in Perth. The West Tigers have snapped an 8-game losing streak in the NRL, stunning the Roosters by a single point. And organisers of the Sydney Marathon are attempting to take a major branding error in their stride after engraving a stadium in Germany on the race medals.

0: And you know what? This is a shame because I wanted to run the marathon, and now that the medals are all botched, I can't do it.
1: Oh, well, you one of the 40,000 people booked in.
2: Oh, no.
0: Oh, no.
1: There we go. Abby attending another event and wasting
2: getting it. Outside yet again.
0: Bad in the pavement, though. There was no chance whatsoever. But this is so funny, especially when you look at the medal. It's not the most obvious. Like, it's quite small, the error, but it's a very distinct stadium.
1: Yeah, yeah. So Sydney Marathon, of course, it's world-renowned at this point. It's on the global circuit, and it's happening in 5 days' time. They revealed the medal a few days ago in this dramatic Instagram post saying, if you look closely at the medal, you'll see the story of the course in the medal. So it's kind of a ring that carries around the outside of the medal. It has the Harbour Bridge, the Opera House, and the third Sydney icon, the Munich Allianz Stadium in Germany. Now, you might know there is an Allianz Stadium in Sydney too, but the Munich one has this very sort of iconic look. It's like got this white hatched roof, kind of looks like an egg. And now it's engraved on the Sydney Marathon medal.
0: Have they said how this happened?
1: They actually have released this weirdly long statement about this mistake, quite long. I'm not going to read out all of it, but they said, you might be aware that a little too much international flavour has found its way onto the finisher's medal with an incorrect depiction of the stadium. We're not going to run from it. It was an unfortunate error, though it's certain to give everyone something to talk about this weekend, mostly in good humour. They went on to say a lot more but the abridged version is essentially that what the medal represents is not changing. Germany's Allianz Arena has also hopped up on the comments on the Sydney Marathon page saying, oh, wow, we didn't have that on our bingo card. Now, can I say, I'm sick of these stadiums and companies pretending. I'm like, you don't have a bingo card.
0: Trying to
2: personifying themselves.
0: In that meeting they said, how many running, we're not going to run from it. We're going to take it in our stride. Maybe the course is just going to be extra long and you have to dip to Germany.
1: Yeah.
0: You know, in between the Opera House and the bridge.
1: You got to be a strong swimmer as well.
0: Thank you, Jack, for the update.
1: Thanks, guys.
0: We'll catch you in an hour's time very soon. A dilemma on the way from Utah. Can we get a one-word clue as to what you're going to be putting forth as the conundrum?
2: Dogs.
1: Woof.
2: Woof.
0: Woof, woof.

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0: I mean the telephone. 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
1: We're playing What Came First.
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She's on your phone. 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

0: New music and the title track of his upcoming album, Troye Sivan with She's the Best here on Triple J. You are with Abby and Tyrone on your Monday morning. We are doing this. Conundrum that Ty has inspired by a new story, and he brings it to you. Big stretch.
1: Big stretch, yeah. I'm still sort of waking up. But the dilemma helps with that. It gets the brain moving. It's your daily conundrum, you know, and why not do it at 6:40 in the morning?
0: Exactly.
1: So it is inspired by the new upcoming film, The Dog Stars. And it's based around the stars' dogs being out on the carpet. Actor Margaret Qualley has made headlines across the world thanks to the shoes she wore to the latest premiere.
0: Yeah.
1: Or lack thereof.
0: I saw this and I was into it. I was so into it, I almost posted it on my Instagram story, and then I went, you don't need to do that.
1: Into it in a good way, or...
0: What do you mean?
1: Well, like, what are your vibes on the show? So, I'm going to explain.
0: Yeah, maybe explain the shoe.
1: So, the film, the upcoming film stars Margaret Qualley and Jacob Elordi. It's a film set after a devastating flu pandemic that has almost eradicated humanity. But Margaret stepped out in the premiere with a pair of viral barefoot sandals. They have, basically imagine a tiny leather heel cap with ribbons tied around the ankles.
0: It's just heel and anklet.
1: Heel and anklet.
0: That's it.
1: And nothing else.
0: Nah.
1: Absolutely nothing else. You like it?
0: I think it's cool.
1: You think it's the next upcoming trend?
0: Well, here's the thing. If we're on the carpet, I reckon you're fine. Like, I think it's going to be an okay terrain. The thought of stepping into a cinema barefoot gives me the heebie-jeebies. But I'm sure it was a nice cinema, or maybe she put a little slipper on or something. You know, maybe it was just for the carpet. But I'm into it. I like a barefoot moment. I'll go barefoot as often as I can.
1: Huh.
0: I think that's being, you know, raised near the water. You're just barefoot all the time.
1: Oh, yes.
0: You know?
1: Yeah.
0: The feeling of a cold supermarket floor on the bare feet. Oh, nothing beats it.
1: Well, the dilemma today is inspired by that. So riddle me this. On 0439757555 as well. Would you rather every time you're barefoot, you stub your pinky toe?
0: Mm-hmm.
1: You never know when it's happening though. Mm-hmm. Or every time you wear shoes, there's a little rock in it that you can't get out.
0: Okay, so it's a sore trap that you've devised this morning. Both of these are like torture.
1: And you know what? It's
0: Oh. The
1: IGA, the shops, the cold floor. That's prime toe-stubbing territory.
0: I'm going to say better the devil you know than the devil you don't, and I'll go the little rock that you can't get out. Because that's the annoyance that you can live with over the fear of stubbing the pinky toe. If it's happening every single day and you don't know when it's going to happen, I can't live my life like that. I can't live my life like that.
1: But only when you're barefoot, you know? How often are you really, I guess, around the house?
0: I'm barefoot quite a bit. I'm not going to lie.
1: Really?
0: Yeah,
1: you're
0: whenever I can.
1: You're barefoot right now.
0: I'm barefoot right now. You'll never know.
1: Barefoot bowls, never the same.
0: 0439757555. What are you picking?
1: Would you rather every time you're barefoot, you stub your pinky toe and you never know when it's going to happen? Or every time you wear shoes, there's a little rock that you can't get out?

0: Are you a fan of Heated Rivalry, A Court of Thorn and Roses, or Fourth Wing? In the past couple of years, there's been a massive boom of people loving romanticy and smutty literature.
1: Bit of gunplay, check. RH, check. Let's throw in some dragons, some fairies, why not? Check, check. Bring it on. I love it.
0: So why is everyone so obsessed? Well, in this week's episode, we chat to Dr. Esme Louise James, a sex historian and author, to find out. You'll also hear from the queen of spicy book talk, Tierney Page, on the hottest genres and tropes right now.
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0: Abby and Tyrone on Triple J Breakfast.

0: what's she been in? She's been in Once Upon a Time in
1: Substance?
0: Hollywood. The Substance.
1: Is probably what you might know her as.
0: Yeah, yeah, yeah.
1: The young Demi Moore in that film.
0: Yeah, in this new film, which is about... which is so crazy that this film is about, like, a really hectic pandemic that's sweeping the world and people are talking about the shoes or lack thereof that she was wearing on the carpet. But it's basically, if you can imagine, she's barefoot and then she has the heel and then it's tied on by, a bit of ribbon around the ankle.
1: Yes.
0: And so your dilemma was inspired by that.
1: Yeah. Would you rather every time you're barefoot, you stub your pinky toe and you never know when it's coming? Or every time you wear shoes, there's a little rock that you can't get out.
0: Are you leaning towards one or the other at the moment?
1: I'm thinking about all of the times I've stubbed my toe and how how much that hurts.
0: How that's affected you.
1: But then rocks are, they really piss you off. Nicole in Newcastle says, nothing worse than getting a rock in your dock. So stubbing the pinky.
0: Emily in the Southern Highlands. Now, you've just gotten back from 2 weeks of snowboarding. Does that affect your decision at all?
2: 100%. If I had to snowboard with a stubbed pinky toe, I don't think I'd be snowboarding. So I'm taking that little rock in my boot no matter what.
1: Really? Do you reckon you could snowboard with the feeling of a little rock in there?
0: Little pebble.
1: Little pebble?
2: Yeah, well, look, you got pretty thick socks on, so it's probably not going to bother you that much, and you're too busy having fun in the snow, so...
0: That's true. That's a very, very good point,
1: Tell
0: Emily.
1: That to the princess and the pea. That little pea didn't think it was going to bother you.
0: Are you leaning towards the sub toe then?
1: Yeah, possibly.
0: Wow.
1: Yeah.
0: You're a tougher man than I am.
1: You ever think about just having a little rock in your body... You know, if I stub it once and whatever.
0: It's going to be beaten down, that pinky toe.
1: It's going to be a knob. Stub my knob.
0: Let's get you to the news. But Blaine, what do you do up after? So stick around right here, though. Take it back. Flume, you're in Triple J.

0: would help reduce rapidly growing prices.
1: There's one part of the country where rent growth is actually stabilising. That's the ACT, and it's because it has limits on rent increases. Landlords in the ACT aren't allowed to increase rents by more than 10% of CPI.
0: The New South Wales government is investing $3.8 million in a third round of upgrade grants for live music venues across the state. Tasman Buckle has more.
2: More than 30 venues will receive a share of the funding, which the government says will be a lifeline for struggling businesses. Minister for Music and the Nighttime Economy, John Graham, says the funding will support core music venues.
3: Venues that are playing five, six nights a week, often, they're the ones employing musicians.
2: It follows the closure of six popular venues so far this year, including Mary's Underground, the Mosh Pit Bar and Lazy Thinking.
0: And Essendon great James Hird has congratulated his former teammate Mark McVeigh on securing the Bombers' senior coaching job, despite the club not yet confirming the appointment. The Bombers say a final decision has still not been made and the process is ongoing. That's the news for now. Right around Australia, it's Triple J.
4: I saw somebody and they remind me of someone, like I've seen them before. There's this like warmth to them. And I just sat there trying not to stare too long because it's a bit ridiculous really.
5: But then they're gone off at the next stop before I can decide whether this is fate or I'm just being dramatic again.
6: Thought I was just passing through, I was on a boys' night, but the plans might move, the lights in your eyes stopped me in my shoes. I was down all week, now I'm looking at you.

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Please, I've been on stage trying to chase my dreams, never nervous once, but the thought of talking to you right now makes my knees feel weak. 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I don't want to miss my chance, could be lethal. 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Yeah. 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Thought I was just passing through. I was on a boys' night, but the plans might move. The lights in your eyes stopped me in my shoes. I was down all week, now I'm looking at you. 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I hope you don't call me rude, but the time just stopped. Now it's 1:45. 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

0: big romantic, like you'll see someone and envision what your whole life looks with them.
1: If you find someone on a similar frequency to you, regardless of if you're very different, like you can,
0: I don't know, maybe I'm extra spiritual, but I wonder how much of that is influenced by like levels of already like knowing someone.
2: What if you don't know them at all?
0: No, but I'm in this life.

0: Abby and Tyrone on Triple J Breakfast.
1: That's right, for your Monday. And a very good morning to you, Abby and Tyrone, with you here on Triple J Breakfast. And in an hour's time, for anyone who has secured their tickets for, is that next week? One Night Stand.
2: Mm-hmm.
1: Next week, One Night Stand. If you've already got your tickets, you're heading along and the group chat is popping with the plans and what's going to be happening, then stick around up after 8. We've got some exciting news.
2: And even if you're not going to the One Night Stand, maybe you'll want to go to the little something we're going to be telling you about. You know, maybe you'll make the trip just for this.
1: Hey, maybe.
2: Never say never.
1: Justin Bieber said it best.
2: We're dropping that up after 8, but very soon we are playing What Do You Do? And Ty, I am on an absolute hot streak, going for an unprecedented fourth win.
1: That's right.
2: It's getting a little bit boring winning all the time.
1: Oh, yeah.
2: I've got to say, I want to spice it up.
1: What was last week?
2: A gardener.
1: We had a gardener.
2: Mm-hmm.
1: That's right. And that's when I discovered gardener, landscaper, two different things.
2: Two different things. We learn something new every day and every week on this game. What do you do? If you want to play, 0439 75 7555. Text in your name, where you're from, and I have a job. And if you just want to try and guess what our contestant does for work, then stick the bloody hell around, because we're playing it after this.

0: It's the last dinner party here on Triple J. Wake up, darling. Big dog.
1: The way that started, it was like, oh, shocked me.
0: You mean like this?
1: That's crazy. Crazy way to start a song. Bang. The last dinner party. If it's anyone to do it, it's them. Abby and Tyrone with you. It is a Monday morning. We're playing this.

0: perish from this mortal landscape, I need to witness Zipporah sing that live. Oh. I need it to happen.
1: Yes. Oh, oh. Do you want my ad-libs in there as well? Or? Okay.
0: And my one. What are you doing right now? The fact that happened as well in a week that I was just off and you created legit the Mona Lisa of openers.
1: Yeah. Oh, and you weren't even here to witness it.
0: It's awesome. I love it. Every week. Goodness. Thank you, Zipporah, as always. The game's simple. If this is your first time playing it, and if that was your first time hearing that song, what a way to start your Monday. We have our contestant. We ask three questions each and we try and guess what they do for work. I'm on the precipice of something pretty awesome, which is a fourth win in a row.
1: That's right.
0: I'm chasing something that's never been caught before. We've hit three wins before.
1: Yeah, I think we might have to double check because I think I might have hit three or four.
0: I've never done it.
1: But you are chasing that.
0: I'm
1: four.
0: I'm chasing it.
1: Follows on from last week. We had a gardener. Mm-hmm. I did say landscaper. Two different things.
0: Mm-hmm.
1: What is our contestant, Amelia, today? That's our job to try and guess. If we can't guess it, then it's over to you on the text line. So keep listening. Amelia in Kellyville, good morning.
2: Hello, good morning.
0: Morning, Amelia. Hopefully you're going to help me get this win. But let's rip into it. Ty, do you want to start off?
1: Yes. Okay. Amelia, my first question is, what is a phrase only people in your line of work would understand?
2: That's a good one. Maybe something like, quickly, we don't have much time.
1: Quickly, we don't have much time.
0: Okay, Amelia, what is the most annoying part of your job?
2: Oh, definitely when the people that I'm sort of, I guess, managing aren't listening. That is super annoying.
0: Okay.
1: What do you wear to work, Amelia?
2: I do have a uniform. It sort of, I guess, depends on whatever they tell us to wear. But there's definitely a uniform, but it's a bit more comfortable.
0: Okay. Uniform. Amelia, what made you want to get into your job?
2: I would say that ever since I was young, that I was always sort of passionate about it.
0: Okay.
1: Huh. And a final question.
0: Final question for you.
1: Amelia, what are your hours?
2: I do some early morning, some late nights, and then weekends as well.
0: Okay.
1: Early morning, late nights.
0: All over the clock. Amelia, do you work with kids?
2: Yes.
0: Okay. Okay. God, I'm feeling the pressure. Okay, let's recap what we know about Amelia from Kellyville. A phrase at work that she's using a lot is quickly, we don't have much time. An annoying part of the job when people aren't listening. What to wear to work. It's a uniform, but it's quite comfortable. Depends on what she's sort of up to that day. What made her want to get into it is she was passionate about it from when she was very young. The hours, some early mornings, late nights and weekends. And it's a big yes to whether she's working with kids. What are you leaning towards?
1: This is going to sound crazy, but Dudo, I'm reading all of that and I'm going, I think Amelia works in an escape room. I think Amelia might be an escape room worker.
0: Wait.
1: Quickly, we don't have much time. When the people you're managing aren't listening, when they aren't listening to the clues, there's a uniform, you know, but it's comfortable. Sometimes it's dependent.
0: Maybe she has to wear like a
1: different
0: costume
1: room
0: sometimes.
1: And being passionate about it. I'm like, as an avid escape room lover myself, maybe I've got my rose-colored glasses on, but
0: your escape room-colored glasses on.
1: Yeah, this is sounding like Amelia could work in an escape room.
0: Oh, I was thinking like a school camp of some kind because the hours are varying, working with kids, passionate about, I don't know, like I'm thinking she's doing the outdoor camps, you know what I mean?
1: Yes.
0: When people don't listen to you, it would be kind of annoying. I'm going to go, she's working at a school camp.

0: But I really am excited by your guess. And also, I know how enthusiastic you are about escape rooms.
1: I know. It might be too crazy, to be honest.
0: How confident do you feel?
1: I'm like 40%.
0: Really?
1: Yeah. I think it's too crazy of a guess. Escape room, but
0: okay.
1: Let's everything's see. Pointing towards it.
0: Amelia in Kellyville, do you by any chance work in an escape room or a school camp?
2: Wow, they are both great guesses, and I wish I worked in an escape room, but I don't.
0: I was like, you've done it.
1: Oh.
0: A fourth winner slipped from my fingers, but that's where you come in. 0439-757-555. You got to help us figure this out. What the hell does Amelia from Kellyville do? Text in, let us know.
1: Quickly, we don't have much time.

0: One Night Stand.
1: Grab your tickets to One Night Stand now. 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You won't break the bank either. Tickets are just $15. And if you live in Riverina, we're sorting shuttles from Wagga so you can get to and from the event with no stress.
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DMAs from your feature album all this week here on Triple J. They are playing our One Night Stand, of course, going down next weekend. We have some news about the One Night Stand up after 8. But right now we're doing this.

0: Amelia in Kellyville is our contestant this week, and this is what we know about Amelia. Amelia, to catch you up, a phrase only people who do Amelia's work would understand. Quickly, we don't have much time. The annoying part is when people aren't listening. Amelia wears a uniform, but it's comfortable to work, and what made her get into it is was passionate about it since she was young. Some early mornings, late nights, and weekends are the hours, and Amelia's working with kids.
1: Mm-hmm. I guessed a camp counsellor. Somebody camp works at counselor. A school camp. You guessed an escape room attendant.
0: Yes.
1: Neither of us were correct, unfortunately. Although I really thought you had it. I was really surprised that you didn't crack it this week. But that's okay. There are so many different guesses coming through, including this one from Ash in Wangaratta. Ash, what do you reckon Amelia does for work?
2: Good morning. Well, everything lined up for back when I was working as a fast food drive-through attendant.
0: All right.
2: No. Okay, so we've got the telling people what to do to be quick. You got food coming up to the window. You're working with kids. She's throwing you on a bum steer. The kids are the actual younger kids than herself that are working. And when they're not listening to you, it really annoys you.
1: It's all making sense. And he showed he's working. Amelia, do you work at the drive-thru?
3: Unfortunately, no. That's not right either.
0: No.
1: That's okay.
0: Shout out Ash for showing out the working and from lived experience.
1: Exactly.
0: You know, Ash said, I've been there before. It's all leading towards this. But Tom in Lilydale, what do you think Amelia does?
4: Well, we think she's a swim instructor.
1: Ooh.
0: Okay, swimming teacher.
1: Well, that could check out. Amelia, you a swim instructor?
3: That is a lot closer, but not quite right.
1: Okay, we're getting warmer. Hopefully Lou in Ngunnawal country has it. Lou, you think you've cracked it. What are you thinking?
5: Yeah, so I am an us six nieces and nephews, and lots of them play sport. So I'm going to say some kind of sports coach.
0: A sports coach of some kind. Amelia in Kellyville. Does that sound about right?
3: Yes.
1: Hey! What? Lou in Ngunnawal. Well done. You cracked it. Stick on the line. We'll get you a Triple J prize back. Having all those nieces and nephews can come in handy. Amelia, what kind of sports do you coach?
3: I do netball.
0: Oh,
1: that's my girl.
0: Yeah. Abby's just lit up like a Christmas tree.
1: That's my girl. Do you watch the Super Netball by any chance, Amelia? Do you have like a favourite team? Oh my God, who do you go for?
3: I used to go for the Giants, but they're all done now.
1: All wrapped up. Gonna have to look to the sirens, maybe. Ty's got his head in his hands, sorry.
0: No.
1: I promise I saw the netball chat, I promise that's it. Amelia, also, is it true that you're a first-time caller?
3: Yes, it's true.
0: Oh, well.
6: How are you?
7: Nice.
1: First-time caller alert. They're popping their collar, cherry.
0: And for what do you do, nonetheless? Honestly, Amelia, you have the you have the tone of a sports coach as well. Very, like, go-getter energy. You know, I love that.
1: Yeah. And all the clues make a lot of sense.
0: No, it's a compliment. In the best way, it is.
3: Thank you.
1: It takes a very special person to be a netball coach, especially if you're coaching kids. That's a nightmare.
0: Amelia just
1: sometimes
0: has a great energy about her, you
1: yeah,
0: know?
1: Yeah, very
3: thank you.
1: Sunshiny. Stick on the line, Amelia. We'll send you a Triple J prize pack as well. You've been a great contestant for What Do You Do? Gotten a bit of netball chat on the Monday morning.
0: Look at that.
1: Does it get any better?
0: I mean, you could have gone for hours with Amelia, I reckon.
1: Me and Amelia will chat offline, but let's get some news after this.

0: On Triple J, Abby and Tyrone with you right there, some Fisher. And another big congratulations to Lou in Ngunnawal country and a thank you to Amelia in Kellyville for playing What Do You Do? We lost the winning streak, but that's okay. Onwards and upwards to next week. If you want to be our contestant, text in I Have a Job. Don't say what the job is because we can read the text line.
1: Yeah, and I thought surely after knowing Amelia in Kellyville was a netball coach, you could have gone 4 for 4. Just imagine.
0: I know. Well, thank goodness Jack James is here to cheer us up. We got some headlines.
2: Morning, Jack James with a Triple J news update. South Australian officials say there's no guarantee the deadly H5 avian flu won't be spreading to other local wildlife. It comes as a second long-nosed fur seal is suspected to have contracted the H5 strain in South Australia. The state's chief vet officer, Sky Fruin, says authorities are particularly focused on marine mammals.
3: No evidence of mass mortalities in seals, but if I had to guess, I would guess we will get more cases. I don't know when, I don't know how many, but I would consider them to be the mammals most at risk.
2: The Federal Attorney General says there have been at least 52 reports of alleged breaches of the lobbying code since 2023, with 12 of those substantiated. It's refused to provide any detail about who had been breached and why, citing privacy reasons. Housing advocacy group Everybody's Home has found renting a unit now costs more than half the take-home pay of a single worker in every Australian capital city. For someone earning $70,000, median Sydney rent would take 69% of their weekly pay, while even Adelaide, the cheapest capital, would cost more than half. After a scandal-plagued week for their club, both the men's and women's Sydney Swans have won their matches, with some fans leaving the stadium in protest before the men's game began. 5 men's players have been stood down for breaching club standards, while a Victoria Police investigation into an alleged sexual assault continues. In the NRL, the West Tigers have produced their biggest upset of the season, defeating the top-of-the-table Sydney Roosters by 1 point. And Australia's Men's Hockey World Cup campaign has come to an end after a 4-2 defeat to Germany.
1: Thank you.

0: Hey, Jack, good morning.
1: Morning.
0: First up, can I ask, what is a lobbyist?
1: Yeah, we need to get a lobbyist on for what do you do, I think. basically, lobbyists are people whose job it is to influence the government and the decisions they're making on behalf of a company, an industry, or a particular organisation. In terms of what they actually do day to day, they meet with politicians and their staff and they push their case on everything from new laws to government contracts. Lobbying itself is a pretty normal part of politics, but this new Four Corners investigation has looked at exactly how much access some of these people have, and they found they actually outnumber the politicians in Parliament House. So some are given passes that let them into restricted areas that the general public can't access, including corridors around MPs' offices, so they could hypothetically just knock on the door of an MP and say, hey, free for a chat. A code of conduct for them to follow, but as I mentioned, it has been breached multiple times, upwards of a dozen times since 2023. But we don't know who and we don't know why it was breached, because that information is being kept secret for privacy reasons, which is not a great look, considering Australians would expect, you know, the voting public to have more of a say than people working for private companies in the matters that, you know, will affect them.
2: What are some examples of, like, the areas that people will lobby for?
1: Defence is a huge one. So Four Corners has been looking specifically into defence, and they found at least 60 former defence ministers, senior officers and officials who've then gone on to work for defence companies or lobbying firms who work inside Parliament. One of the biggest names is former defence minister Christopher Pyne, who you might remember. He's a former coalition minister. He now runs a lobbying firm that works heavily in defence, and he argues it makes sense for people like him to make the jump into lobbying after they finish in politics.
3: So I have a wealth of experience of how government works, how opposition works, how politics works. So to me, it would be crazy not to tap in to that experience and that lifetime of learning about the political system.
1: So on the other side of things, critics say that the concern isn't just that people are leaving with experience that works for then becoming, you know, a lobbyist. They're leaving with connections and insider knowledge about people within the building who can then, you know, be used to sway whatever they're pushing for. And that's pretty significant right now, particularly in defence, given there's hundreds of billions of dollars being spent through the AUKUS program to get those nuclear submarines. And lots of companies are vying for a slice of that pie. So there's growing pressure for tighter transparency and rules, including cool-off periods where maybe someone leaves politics and they can't go into the lobbying industry or the industry they managed while they were a minister for a certain period of time. But given the way the system works right now, it's unlikely that's going to happen anytime soon.
2: Sounds like that would make a lot of sense, though. Thank you, Jack. And this is a full Four Corners investigation?
1: That's right.
2: Hell yeah. Thank you. We will catch you in an hour's time. Abby and Tyrone with you. And very soon, going grocery shopping. Embarrassing? No, not unless you mean Ty. We'll see what happened after this. Nick Ward, Shooting Star, on your Monday.

0: Shout out to everyone over the weekend who got to see Pink Pantheress and Zara Larsson perform Stateside, the remix, live together for the first time. My goodness.
1: I'm not shouting you out. You've had enough. You've had enough joy and luck in your life. Because also Lorde performed that festival. Erin LeCount as well looked incredible. It was underscores.
0: Yeah.
1: It was crazy, that lineup.
0: So much happening.
1: Nina Geraci.
0: It
1: looked insane. Congratulations to you.
0: I couldn't escape the videos, so, of that Zara Larsson and Pink Pantheress duet.
1: Zara's going to be in the country very soon, actually.
0: I know.
1: Is that next month? Month after? October?
0: October.
1: October.
0: Couple months.
1: God, that's coming around quick. Anyways, Abby and Tyrone with you, and from dreaming of being at a festival in the UK to our realities of our lives, which
0: Everyone can be at a UK festival. Some got to hold it down at the shops.
1: Someone got to hold it down while we're grocery shopping. What happened to you on the weekend?
0: So I was, wasn't shopping for groceries, just out doing a bit of clothes shopping. Mm-hmm. And I didn't need anything in particular, but a few things sort of grabbed my attention. So I grabbed them off the rack and I got offered a basket from the lovely lady who was working at the shop. And I said, oh yeah, sure, why not? And she sort of put it down in front of me and I put my stuff in, and it had a really long sort of like
1: handle.
0: Two long handles. Mm-hmm. And I thought, oh, this is like a wheelie mm-hmm. one, right?
1: Like a little cart.
0: Yeah, they're around these days, no? And so I was dragging it around. I had my headphones in, sort of looking around the rest of the shop, and there was a stop in my headphones, like the music had paused, and I heard that I was dragging this basket around.
1: Yeah.
0: And it was making like a... So I don't know if it was a wheelie basket and there was no, it was meant to be a wheeled, but then also the handles were really long. So I was like, surely
1: you're dragging
0: you
1: it.
0: You don't carry this, you drag it. Yeah. And maybe there were just no wheels. Turns out I was just dragging this. I was dragging it through the shops.
1: No, there's something about being at the shop so that it's draining the aura in more ways than one. Because I went grocery shopping and I love a little self-serve checkout, and I'm doing the self-serve moment, and then all of a sudden error goes off, classic. Mm. And the diva comes around, looks at the screen, and she accesses the little CCTV camera that they have.
0: Yeah.
1: That's and then you see a action replay of you scanning and then I missed something and put it in the bag.
0: Oh.
1: And I was like there. Slow I was like, motion. Sorry, slow motion replay. I was like.
0: She said, video ref. Let's bring it up on the big screen.
1: Right there. And there's something so, and she was really, really lovely. She was like, you were going too fast for your own good. Oh, I was like, I
0: said,
1: know.
0: I used to be a checkout chick.
1: I didn't say that.
0: Yes.
1: I held my tongue.
0: Well, when I was scanning a different shop, mind you, over the weekend, I went to go pay and it said, you've been selected for a random spot check.
1: And I said, what does that mean?
0: Hello? And it said, an attendant will be over to check your stuff. And I said, what?
1: Lucky me.
0: The machine has randomly selected me? Well,
1: I want to know how your aura is being drained at the shops. What's more embarrassing than that? Let us know. 0439 757 555. You got the Like a Version from Slater on the way as well. Soon. Stick around.

0: Love that one from Boy Soda on Triple J. Abby and Tyrone with you for breakfast, and you and I both had some shameful moments at the shops over the weekend. We want some solidarity from you.
1: It's very easy to lose aura when you're shopping, whether it's at the self-serve checkouts or just whilst you're shopping through the aisles.
0: What about when you were trying on shoes?
1: Yeah, there's something very awkward about trying on multiple pairs of shoes, which I did over the weekend, and then only to tell them, thank you, but no.
0: Need them a bit bigger.
1: It was, yeah, because they didn't have my size, but I was like three pairs of shoes.
0: And then you just stand up and go, all good.

0: They're popping their collar, Cherry.
1: Cassidy, good morning. You regularly lose a bit of aura at the shops. What happens? What goes on, babe?
2: Yeah, so I take a bit of a moral stand. I go to the self-serve checkouts every time, but I refuse to buy any more bags, which is an issue for me because I take like 30 items with me and then I don't have anything to take to the car because they don't let you take the basket out of the shop. Like, as if I'm going to steal the basket. They're like, absolutely not, doll. And so I kind of just stack everything as high as I can, and I have multiple times, like, dropped it in front of a lovely old man who will be like, oh, you dropped your toothpaste, darling. Like, oh, my God.
1: But I feel like you got to stack it, you know? I think they should let you take the basket home.
3: Rent really?
1: The basket. Yeah, why not? Slash, why hasn't anyone made baskets? I'm that close to investing in one of those little, the fabric trolleys that people have. You know the ones?
3: Oh, yeah.
1: Yeah.
3: Just help my nana with her trolley.
1: They're awesome.
3: Wow.
1: Get me one of those.
3: There is an art to stacking it, though, you know? It's all in the grip.
1: Mm-hmm.
3: You know? I love seeing the TikToks of girls who will get their partners to try...
1: Yeah.
3: Pick up what's in their hands.
1: Yeah.
3: You've got the water bottle, you've got the keys, the lip gloss, the wallet, everything. It's like the girl hands.
1: Yeah, yeah, yeah. I'm not so good at that. Matt in Newcastle might need some girl hands for this. Going through the same checkout person a few weeks ago in a row while bulk buying 30 plus cans of sardines for my dog, I swear.
3: I did mention over the weekend I realised that they were pulling people up for random selects, like the self-serve checkouts. Being like, you've been selected for a random spot. I'm like, hello,
1: to check
3: who are
1: you're
3: you?
1: Not robbing it? Like, why? What's the point of it?
3: No, what? Roll back the tapes?
1: Yeah.
3: This guy has a hoodie on. Christy in the Central Coast says, I also got random selected at the grocery store yesterday. Similar panic as being pulled over by the RBT, as you can imagine. Did I accidentally put something in my trolley? What will be the fine?
1: I know. It's kind of scary.
3: Yeah.
1: Well, to make us feel a bit better, let's check this on. The Like A Virgin from last week. Slater taking on Hole. It's Violet.

0: Oh, she covered hole, all right.
1: As opposed to showing it.
0: Slater in the Leica Version Studio taking on Violet. It has blown up since Friday. People are loving it. And also her original, Brand New Chanel's, the performance of that is also going gangbusters. So you can find it on the Triple J YouTube channel, all the socials, and go behind the Leica Version as well.
1: Abby and Tyrone with you. We're going to get you to the headlines up after eight. We've got some very exciting news for people attending one night stands.
0: Yes.
1: Some developments, if you will.
0: We do have some developments. And also, just quickly, a little development. We know who's taken on Leica Version on Friday. Becca Hatch.